Betty came by on her way. Say she had a word to say about things today.

if he tells me all he knows about the way his river flows and all night shows.

You just heard a new track from, I'm going to do my best Portuguese pronunciation here, Seu Jorge. I cannot say his name, but I know him. He just released this new track called Riverman with Beck. I deeply apologize to all the fans of this guy who just had to listen to me butcher his name. Before that, we had Valley People by Rob Berger and Iron and Wine. And before that, we had Hardy featuring Claro. That's from Rostam's new album that's coming out tomorrow. And then we started off the set with a track by the Mountain Goats, a new one with an interesting title. That was Charlie Sheen Reaches Out to the Feds. I don't know what is going on with their song titles recently, but they're pretty awesome. So coming up next, we have a couple of more new tracks. And then we're going to get into just some music that I felt like, some indie, whatever you call it. So stick around.

You just heard Running by Alado Negro. Before that, we had Un Journée Parfait. It's my best French, by Dumas. Before that, we had Honey Honey by Feist. And then we had a couple of new tracks. We had Cut Bank of Cleves by Creekbed Carter Hogan. They played at the KMRD Music Festival this past summer, if that rings a bell. And then we started off with Flight Mode by Ari and Raquel. This is a track from Iceland that I came across. Icelandic music has got a lot more going on than you think. So before we get into some more music, we'll do a quick little smooth transition to a PSA. We got a ranger hike coming up at Cerritos Hills State Park. So join park rangers for a midweek hike through Cerritos Hills State Park, Tuesday, May 19th at 10 a.m. Ask questions, enjoy nature, and learn about the natural and cultural history of the area. The ranger hike route typically averages about 2 miles. This will be the last ranger hike until autumn, but there will be summer twilight hikes scheduled in the next few months. Meet at the State Park entrance, a half mile north of Cerritos Village on County Road 59. Alrighty, so we're going to get back into the music. Coming up, we have some Radioheads, some Sufjan Stevens, Geese, Paul Simon, so stick around.

All right, I did it to myself again. I played another song with a French title that I have to pronounce on air. So that was Geese with Au Pays du Cocaine. I think I did okay on that one. Before that, we had Back to Oz by Sufjan Stevens and Angelo D'Augustine. And we started off that little very short set with Bloom by Radiohead. We're going to finish off my last little approximately 12 minutes here with Paul Simon and Iron and Wine. So enjoy the rest of your Thursday evening while the sun in the radio station shines directly into my eyeball as it does at this approximate time every week. But, you know, it's better than being dark. Anyhow, stay tuned and I'll see you next Thursday at 6:00.

0: You're listening to 96.9 FM KMRD LP Madrid, New Mexico. Good evening, everyone. How is it going? This is Georgia Branson in the studio. It is a beautiful Thursday evening in Madrid, and I have a very, very special guest. He was on, when were you on? A couple months ago?
1: A couple months ago.
0: He did a history of punk rock, and he is back and better than ever. Doing the a woman's history of rock and roll. I had this amazing idea, if I do say so myself, to do a women's history of rock and roll, starting with the legendary Sister Rosetta Tharpe. And I gave this huge task to Adam.
1: Yeah.
0: And he delivered. Adam, tell us what we're in store for.
1: Oh my gosh. Yeah.
0: Welcome to the show.
1: Thank you. Thank you so much. Thanks for having me back. I'm really excited to do this. You were like, can we feature this wonderful, like, powerhouse woman, Sister Rosetta Tharpe? And I was like, say less. Forget about it. Yeah. So we're going to start out like a little bit slow, dip into some history, and then we'll start to ramp up towards the end. But before we pay homage to Sister Rosetta Tharpe, I wanted to talk about another baddie of rock and roll. This is Ma Rainey, who was born in 1886. And she was not only like the first black woman ever to record, she was also openly bisexual. And in the song that we're about to play, she, in the first 30 seconds, she says, "Everything seems to be going all wrong. I looked up to my surprise, and the gal I was with was gone." Which is kind of like, I don't know. I think that was really, at that time, like,
0: it's a big deal.
1: Yeah, big deal to be featuring your girlfriend.
0: Really?
1: In that time in history. So she was known as the mother of blues, not quite rock and roll, but I figured this is a really good place to like kick off the mother of blues, who paved the way for so many musicians. So I figured we'd kick it off with Ma Rainey, "Prove It On Me Blues."
0: You heard him, folks. Let's do it. If you want to hear the, or see rather, the live track listing, you can go to kmrd.fm/listen and see what we are playing for you tonight. Ma Rainey up next.

0: Okay, we are having a little bit of technical difficulty here.
1: What a build up.
0: There we go.

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This day I do it. Ain't nobody caught me. 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
1: hey,
0: who is doing a women's history of rock and roll. You just heard Ma Rainey, Prove It On Me Blues, and we've got much more in store. Adam, tell him.
1: Yeah, okay, so now, like, Ma Rainey was, she was in this, like, blues era, and this, right around this time was when blues was starting to, I don't want to say fade out, but, like, blues had its moment, and Sister Rosetta Tharpe was, like, a pioneering American singer-songwriter, guitarist who really bridged the gap between gospel music and, like, secular blues. Mm-hmm. So she created, you'll see after this segment, why she gets the title of the mother of, or the grandmother of rock and roll. In the early 30s and 40s is when she kicked off her career. She was born in 1915 in Arkansas on a cotton plant. And by age six, she toured with her mother in a traveling like church group, doing gospel and singing and playing in the guitar. She moved to Chicago in like 1920, marrying and leaving a preacher, Tommy Tharpe, was where she gets her last name. We can talk more about that like brief relationship that she had with him.
0: Okay.
1: Let's come around full circle, a little tease. But she moved to New York and began her recording career. So to kick it off, I thought we would play Rock Me, like no more appropriate start than
0: that's the one.
1: Yeah. Yeah. It's in the title. Come on.
0: All right, y'all. Next, Sister Rosetta Tharpe, Rock Me. 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
1: I can understand my dog.
0: And I can understand your cat.
1: Well, fill me full of rhythm. 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
0: I got your cup.

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0: 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This is 96.9 FM KMRD, Madrid, New Mexico. This is Georgia Branson in the studio, and we are doing a women's history of rock and roll tonight. I have my friend Adam Copeland in the studio tonight. He is a filmmaker, an artist, and a big ol' music nerd. And what you just heard was Sister Rosetta Tharpe, three songs back to back. Was it three or four?
1: I think it was four. Let me see.
0: It was four songs back to back.
1: Three, four, yeah.
0: What a baddie.
1: Yeah. Even that last song, This Train, Sublime covered it on like a very obscure like B-sides album.
0: They did?
1: Yeah.
0: Wow, cool.
1: Yeah, for like a very brief moment.
0: Wow.
1: But yeah, so still, she's still influencing people out there.
0: She was the inspiration for this set. I was watching just really old videos of her performing and playing guitar, and I was like, we have to do a radio set with her just leading the way.
1: Yeah.
0: So thank you.
1: Yeah, no problem. It was a lot of fun. And when we did the history of punk rock, we gave credit to the Kinks being like the first band to use distortion. But actually, that was the first punk band to use distortion. She was the first person to use distortion like at all.
0: Wow.
1: So yeah, big props to her for that. And also would bend the guitar. Do you know what I mean? Like when you bend the guitar, like bend the strings where you press the body of the guitar in and the neck out, and it kind of makes a, oh, you ready for radio magic? The little like sound of it. It makes like a bow, bow. Yeah, a lot of rock.
0: Yes, indeed. Yeah. I know exactly the sound.
1: Sorry to get so technical, but it makes a bow, bow, bow sound. Oh, I was going to tell you about her like brief. Marriage to the pastor that she got married to.
0: Spill the tea. Let's
1: okay.
0: do it.
1: She also, in her gospel band, there was a person who would sing vocals with her named Mary Knight, I believe. Mm-hmm. And they had been caught. They were caught multiple times, like, fooling around, which is why I think the demise of her.
0: Yeah.
1: She was, probably wasn't straight. Mm-hmm. But I think that was probably the demise of her
0: her marriage. Though.
1: Marriage, yeah.
0: Yeah. Yeah.
1: Anyways.
0: The natural progression of that, right?
1: Totally. But yeah, she was like, I don't know what you're talking about. There's nothing going on here.
0: Of course not.
1: But totally was a little love triangle thing going on there.
0: Take us in.
1: Yeah. So where were we with her? I wanted to talk about a couple of like things that she did as a musician. Little Richard actually toured with her as her piano player, and she brought him to the foreground, was like, this guy's a talent. A few other people that she inspired for rock and roll, Chuck Berry, Elvis, gives his whole, like, he's on record saying, like, I dedicate my entire career, my entire inspiration was from this woman.
0: Mm-hmm.
1: So she was a big deal, man. One of the songs in that group of songs that we just listened to, Didn't It Rain, she, in 1964, she traveled to Manchester, England to perform for a crowd of people that traveled from like miles away just to come see her. With future members of the Rolling Stones, the Yardbirds,

0: song that you can think of. No wrong answers here, just throwing it out there.
1: I mean, Hound Dog, it has to
0: totally,
1: be.
0: Totally, yeah, on. Totally Hound
1: it
0: Dog.
1: It has to be.
0: Okay, yeah. So what if I told you, you ain't nothing but a hound dog, the person that wrote that got $500, almost no credit.
1: I mean, tracks, honestly, but, you know.
0: Anne was a woman.
1: Yeah, see?
0: Big Mama Thornton actually wrote that song, and I wanted to play it just to kind of give credit where credit's due.
1: Yeah.
0: So take that, Elvis.
1: Take that, Elvis. Stick it where the, yep, here we go.

0: 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This is 96.9 FM, KMRD LP, Madrid, New Mexico. My name is Georgia Branson, and this is a women's history of rock and roll by my favorite radio guest ever, Adam Copeland.
1: A man is here to deliver the news.
0: You're one of the girls. Give me a break.
1: That's true. Yeah. I was raised by, like, numerous aunties, my mom, my sister. I'm pretty much don't look at the genitals. Yeah.
0: And Albert's practically abreast.
1: That's great. All right. Staying on track with giving credit where credit wasn't due. Jerry Lee Lewis may have performed, a whole lot of shaking going on, but it was actually Big Maybelle who first wrote and performed that song. A lot of bigs. Mm-hmm. Big Mama. Mm-hmm. Big Maybelle.
0: Big in the scene. You know what I'm saying?
1: Yeah, totally.
0: They should have been.
1: Yeah. Yeah. Well, a great title, actually.
0: Yeah.
1: Ma. Big and Ma. So a whole lot of shaking going on is the next one that I've got lined up for us.
0: Wonderful. Here we go. Let's hit it.

0: Welcome back. This is a women's history of rock and roll with me, Georgia Branson, and Adam Copeland in the studio. That was Big Maybelle, whole lot of shaking going on. What are we in store for next?
1: Okay. Do you know who Peggy Jones is? Have you ever heard of Peggy Jones?
0: Never heard of Peggy Jones. Tell me.
1: Better known as Lady Bo from the Bo Diddley Band. Oh. She was one of the first women rock guitarist, like in a rock group, so many rock groups, but she was the first like woman rock guitarist. So yeah, that's what I got.
0: You know, I love Bo Diddley, and I'm very excited that he's on this set,
1: right?
0: Because if you've been listening to my show for a while, you know that my favorite band of all time is the Velvet Underground. I love Lou Reed, even though he's, you know, he's Lou Reed.
1: Yeah.
0: You know?
1: Yeah.
0: But the Velvet Underground's drummer, Maureen Tucker, used to work for IBM. And when she would come home in the evening, she would put on Bo Diddley records and drum all night long. And that's how she learned.
1: Oh, cool.
0: So it's all coming together.
1: Amazing.
0: Yeah. All right.
1: Super cool. Yeah. Listen to her just get down on this guitar in this song. We've got Diana.
0: Diana by Bo Diddley. Here we go.

0: Welcome back. This is the History of Rock and Roll Women's Edition with me, Georgia Branson, and Adam Copeland. That was Bo Diddley, Diana. And up next, what we got?
1: Oh, okay. Any guesses on who the first woman to make it into the Rock and Roll Hall of Fame is? I mean, I know you know the next song that's queued up, so
0: I probably.
1: Sure do. Yeah.
0: Let me take a wild guess.
1: Yeah,
0: it's Aretha, isn't it?
1: Yeah, totally. She also, not a lot of people know this, but she also taught me how to spell respect. So I owe her a great deal of respect. for that.
0: I think all of us have that same
1: totally, yeah.
0: respect for Aretha.
1: Yeah. As soon as I go, as soon as I hit the R, I'm like, ESPN. What was I writing? Okay. So yeah, the next song up or the next artist up is going to be none other than Aretha Franklin.
0: Mm-hmm.
1: First ever
0: legend.
1: Woman rock and roll Hall of Famer.
0: Wow. Okay.
1: Yeah.
0: Up next, Aretha, respect.

0: This is Georgia Branson in the studio, and you are listening to 96.9 FM, KMRD LP Madrid, New Mexico. That was Aretha Franklin, Chain of Fools, and tonight we are giving these baddies of rock and roll their flowers. This is the women's history of rock and roll right here in the heart of Madrid. Thank you all so much for listening this evening. I hope you're enjoying. If you want to get the playlist after the fact, I always post it on my Instagram account. You can follow me at GS Branson, GSBRANDSON. And Adam, where can they find you?
1: Oh, you can find me on Instagram at Adam Copeland, VO, like voiceover. And I do a children's show on the side that I've got a pilot episode that's up and available to watch.
0: And it's awesome, by the way. It's amazing.
1: No pressure.
0: Yeah.
1: But it's called Pizza Hot Dog Cartoons, and you can find that on YouTube.
0: Mm-hmm.
1: Not many Pizza Hot Dog cartoons out there, but...
0: Well, there you have the best one.
1: Oh, thanks. Mm-hmm. Thank you. Yeah.
0: We got puppets. We got animation. We've got...
1: everything.
0: We've got it all.
1: Yeah, man.
0: Where are we going next?
1: Okay, so this next baddie is known as... is known as the Queen of Rockabilly, where she meshed rock and roll and country music together. That is none other than Wanda Jackson.
0: Mm-hmm.
1: So we're going to hear Wanda Jackson, Whirlpool.
0: Wonderful. Up next, Wanda Jackson.

0: That was Wanda Jackson, Whirlpool, here on 96.9 FM. I am in the studio tonight with Adam Copeland, and we are riding the history train of a women's rock and roll.
1: Yeah.
0: Tell me.
1: Next up, we're going to feature Janis Joplin, and tragedy often inspires great art. This next artist from the 60s is a member of the 27 Club. I don't know if you know this, but... The 27 Club. Everybody knows what the 27 Club is. We don't have to go into that, right?
0: But for those who don't, tell us.
1: All right. It's a lot of famous musicians that died at the age of 27. Mm-hmm. So, yeah, she's a member of that. Mm-hmm. We know her from her oversized rose-tinted glasses. Of course, her ever-present bottle of Southern Comfort. She would often take like a fifth of whiskey, of Southern Comfort, on stage and take swigs of it, like in between songs, drinking it like water. And kind of a fun little story. Her and Jim Morrison had like a little thing going on, and Jim Morrison like famously also got like super wasted. One night that they were at a party and mm-hmm. she left with someone else. Like she was frustrated with him. Mm-hmm. And when she got in the car, Jim tried to pull her out caveman style, like by her hair.
0: What?
1: I know, right?
0: Jim.
1: I know.
0: Come on, man.
1: But she pulled her handy dandy bottle of Southern Comfort out and shattered it on the Lizard King's head.
0: That's
1: knocking
0: my girl.
1: Him out.
0: Yeah.
1: Knocking him out cold.
0: That's my girl.
1: Love that story.
0: Man.
1: And of course, you know, Southern Comfort loved that she was like the unofficial ambassador.
0: Ambassador, yeah. Poster child for yeah. Southern Comfort.
1: Sent her like fur coats, you know, when fur coats weren't a faux pas.
0: Uh-huh.
1: But I don't know. I just think that's a cool story of like, Jim's like, get out of here. You're coming with me. She's like, uh-uh. No.
0: Watch this.
1: Yeah.
0: Yeah. Bet.
1: Oh, so great. So anyways, this next artist is none other than Janis Joplin.
0: The moment of the show I have been waiting for.
1: Yeah.
0: Okay, here we go. Peace of my heart.

0: All right, we are back in the studio. It is 8 p.m., top of the hour, and you are listening to 96.9 FM, KMRDLP, Madrid, New Mexico. How is it going, everybody? We are here doing a Women's History of Rock and Roll. You've just heard one of my very favorite people in music history, Janis Joplin, play three songs for you. We had Peace of My Heart, we had Me and Bobby McGee, and you just heard most of, maybe.
1: And maybe you did, maybe you didn't. I don't know. Maybe you're just not tuning in.
0: Thank you so much for listening out there. I know we have a lot of close friends and family tuning in, and we love you, love you, love you. And take us in.
1: Okay. All right. Are you ready for this next one? This next one is the queen of rock and roll. She's not only a singer, a guitarist, a writer, she's also a producer. And before her breakout solo as Joan Jett, she was with a band called The Runaways. Mm-hmm. So right now, the next song we have up is Cherry Bomb from The Runaways. And then that's going to lead into some Joan Jett and the Blackheart songs.
0: Wonderful. Cherry Bomb by The Runaways, up now on KMRD.

0: This is 96.9 FM, KMRDLP, Madrid, New Mexico. You are listening to A Women's History of Rock and Roll, and that was Joan Jett and the Blackhearts, I Love Rock and Roll. We had Bad Reputation and I Hate Myself for Loving You, and Cherry Bomb by the Runaways before that. And if you want to hear this playlist after the fact, you can follow me on Instagram at GS Branson, GSBRANDSON, and I always post it the day after the show. If you want a live track listing, you can visit kmrd.fm/listen, and it will be listed there for you. We have Adam Copeland in the studio.
1: Yeah. How could you not be the queen of rock and roll with a song like I Love Rock and Roll?
0: Seriously.
1: Like, I'm sure they were like, all right, here's this crown. We weren't sure who we were going to give it to, and then you wrote that song. So
0: I guess.
1: Here you go.
0: Let's give it to you. That's all yours. Yeah.
1: The next powerhouse I wanted to feature was, I don't know. She's just got like an undeniable sound, and all of her songs you can't help but sing along to. Mm-hmm. It's Pat Benatar.
0: It's Pat Benatar.
1: I had to sneak her in there.
0: Yeah.
1: Pat Benatar, baby.
0: Mm-hmm. All right, we got Heartbreaker up next.

0: That was Pat Benatar, Hit Me With Your Best Shot, here on 96.9 KMRD LP, Madrid, New Mexico. This is Georgia Branson in the studio, and we are doing a women's history of rock and roll. We've had many, many iconic ladies in tonight's set. We started with Sister Rosetta Tharpe and have moved onward. We're now in the 80s with Pat Benatar and our next person. Adam, take it away.
1: Yeah, okay. So I know we kind of blew past the 70s. Everybody knows the album Rumors from Fleetwood Mac. Mm-hmm. But I thought, you know, we're kind of paying homage to just the ladies here. And in the 80s, Stevie Nicks started her solo career, or a lot of her solo career, mm-hmm. In the 80s. So I thought we would play at least a Stevie Nicks song.
0: Yeah, got it. You gotta.
1: Come on.
0: Oh, man. Okay, here we go. Edge 17 up next.

0: That was Stevie Nicks, Edge of 17, here on 96.9. Adam?
1: Yeah.
0: What we got?
1: Okay. I mean, this is probably a good time to segue into the 90s. So these next two artists have been accused of their husbands ghostwriting songs for them and giving no credit to their actual work ethic, their catchy songwriting. The first artist is Courtney Love of Hole. Wife of Kurt Cobain, mm-hmm. From Nirvana, obviously. And the second is Brody Dahl from The Distillers, ex-wife of Tim Armstrong from Rancid. Both of them were like constantly pelted in the media for like, oh, you couldn't possibly write this song. Mm-hmm. Your husband's helping you with this.
0: Of course, yeah.
1: It's like, no, man, he's dead. Like, yeah, right. I'm still writing songs.
0: Right.
1: I mean, not Tim Armstrong. But anyways, yeah, you feel what I'm saying.
0: Yes.
1: So yeah, the first one is from the band Hole, Courtney Love, Celebrity Skin.
0: Here we go. Celebrity Skin by Hole up next.

0: All right, that was the Distillers, Beat Your Heart Out. Yeah. And we're still in the 90s.
1: Yeah, we're still doing it.
0: All right.
1: The next singer-songwriter skates the line of like pop punk, but I feel like totally deserves a feature based on how great the album Jagged Little Pill is. Mm-hmm. I don't know. She needed a total moment here to be featured. Also, it blows my mind. Did you know that another Canadian, the Canadian that she wrote Ought to Know About, is Joey from Full House?
0: What?
1: Yes, that's what that song's about.
0: Dude. Joey.
1: It's wild to look at him in that light.
0: Really?
1: Anyways, yeah. This next song is an Ought to Know because it's too explicit for the radio.
0: Right.
1: But I figured we'd feature Hand in My Pocket. That's an easy one.
0: You heard him. Hand in My Pocket up next.

0: That was Alanis Morissette, Hand in My Pocket, and this is Georgia Branson in the studio. You're listening to 96.9 FM, KMRD, LP, Madrid, New Mexico. We are doing the history of women's rock and roll tonight. We've had so many amazing rock and roll baddies. We've had Joan Jett. We've had Sister Rosetta Tharpe. We've had Stevie Nicks, Hole. You name it, we've done it.
1: Well done. Before we slide into like the 2000s, I wanted to talk about Gwen Stefani. I know. But she's also another person who taught me how to spell bananas, much like Aretha Franklin. Uh-huh. With respect, I do. I might be singing that in my head. Anyways. Back in the 90s, they had a different front band, a front man. There were three Dairy Queen employees, Gwen Stefani, her brother, and another gentleman by the name of his name is John something. Anyways, he died tragically. He was John Spears. Thank you. Yeah. John Spence. He died tragically of an overdose. But just like a powerhouse of a person for Gwen Stefani to step up and take this new genre of like ska rock into popularity. Just, I don't know. I owe her I feel like she is owed a ton of credit, especially for the album Tragic Kingdom, which I think is probably amazing. The best album.
0: Yeah.
1: So, here she is, Gwen Stefani, no doubt, just
0: here
1: a girl.
0: Mm-hmm. You heard him. Just a Girl, up next on KMRD.

0: That was no doubt just a girl.
1: Yeah.
0: We're talking about all the girls tonight. This is a Women's History of Rock and Roll with the artist Adam Copeland and me, Georgia Branson, in the studio.
1: Yeah.
0: What we got?
1: The next artist isn't, well, the front man isn't female. And this particular artist didn't write the lyrics, but she did help write the music. And we're talking about none other than Meg White of the White Stripes. Mm-hmm. So I thought we could just like really quick play a White Stripes song to show her powerhouse of drum playing.
0: Let's do it.
1: Which gets criticized from time to time and also hyped up from time to time. Depends on which way you slice the pie. Mm-hmm. Anyways, mm-hmm. Fell in love with the girls. Next.
0: Let's hit it.

0: but it bears repeating now.
1: That was The White Stripes, Fell in Love with a Girl, and this is the history of women's rock and roll. Adam?
2: Yeah? We're getting there, man. We're doing it. The next artist that I'd like to feature is Hayley Williams from Paramore. She skates the line of emo and rock and roll, but she was the one that did it. She paved the way for other artists. So, without further ado, Misery Business.
1: Misery Business. 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

0: That was Paramore, Misery Business, and this is 96.9 FM, KMRDLP, Madrid, New Mexico. I'm Georgia Branson. We are winding down our show this evening. We've got about 10 minutes left, and I just wanted to say thank you so much again for listening. This has been super, super fun to have Adam back in the studio.
1: Hey.
0: What a great... great radio guest, all with notes and everything. I love it.
1: Gotta be prepared, baby.
0: Next week, before we continue with the show really fast, next week I'm going to be here for a 3 hour long Georgia Branson marathon, so please tune in for that. It's just going to be all off the dome, dealer's choice, whatever I feel like listening in that moment. I usually prepare for my sets and have a playlist and everything, but this one's just going to be rapid fire. I'm going to challenge myself that way. So please tune into that. I will begin at 6 and end at 9. So you will hear me next week. Adam, what do we got?
1: Okay, so we've kind of gone through this whole gamut of baddies of rock and roll. I figured the last little bit would be a few like modern day rock and roll singer-songwriter girls that I really like. So I wanted to feature a band called Taco Cat. They're just really fun, and I love their punny lyrics. This song that I've got queued up is like a tip of the hat to PMS, which is not super funny, but the way they write a song about it is really catchy. And by the end of the song, you're like, oh, okay, am I singing about this right now? Mm-hmm. This is this is kind of fun.
0: Yes.
1: These are just a couple of fun modern day rock and roll baddies.
0: Awesome. Thank you so much for being on the show.
1: Hey, thanks for having me.

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DJ Hepcat, and this is Junk Joint Jukebox. You guys were awesome. Thank you for that set on the Ladies of Rock. It was great listening to it on the way up. I was soul coughing lately, and so we're going to get a lot of that type of music going tonight, and we're going to have a blast with it. So hope you enjoy the show.

This is 96.9 FM, KMRD, LP, Madrid, New Mexico. I'm DJ Hepcat, and this is a Junk Joint Jukebox. Thrifty is just chilling tonight, so let's see. We started off with Is Chicago, Is Not Chicago by Soul Coughing, then Tahitian Moon by Pornos for Pyros, followed that. Flaming Lips did She Don't Use Jelly. And the Pusher by Blind Melon followed that. Then Frank Black came in with Headache. Blind Melon did Tones of Home. Then a little Comfort Eagle by Cake. And you just heard Jane's Addiction with Been Caught Stealing. This is Wonderland, Wonderful Land by the Shadows. Anyway, I do not know what that background sound is. Anyway, so my favorite thing, you know, is the hikes. And we have a ranger hike coming up. Join the park rangers for a midweek hike to the Cerritos Hills State Park. Tuesday, May 19th at 10 a.m. Ask questions, enjoy nature, and learn about the natural and cultural history of the area. The ranger hike route typically averages about 2 miles. This will be the last ranger hike until autumn. But there will be summer twilight hikes scheduled for the next few months. And you know I will let you know about those, because the hikes are the fun things. You can meet at the state park entrance, 1/2 mile north of Cerritos Village on County Road 9. So be there, 10 a.m. Tuesday, May 19th, for a fun late morning, early afternoon. And now some more music.

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Came out of that last break with Lil Ween, Gabrielle, Southern Culture on the Skids with Camel Walk, Fishbone, did a little Shaky Ground, Morphine, did Honey White, Alabama 3, Ain't Going to Gona, and a little Valerie by Amy Winehouse, Mark Ronson. That went out to Serena, even though it wasn't the one she wanted. I will make up for that a little bit later with some Dieselhead. And you just heard Top Floor Bottom Buzzer by Morphine. And this is The Russians Are Coming by Val Bennett. Anyway, so let's see. One of the best times of the year is time for the youth of Madrid and surrounding areas to join our Summer Youth Radio program. 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I'm going to let you listen to the rest of this because I got to find some Dieselhead for Serena and her husband. Enjoy the rest of the show and let me know something else you want to hear. Serena called in. You could call in.

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This is 96.9 FM, KMRD, LP, Madrid, New Mexico. Came out of that last break with the little Stone Temple Pilots, Dancing Days, cover of Zeppelin. And Chip and Daisy did I Got a Girl. Then going out to my favorite weirdo, I Think I'm in Love by Beck. Toadies did Possum Kingdom. Sonic Youth with a little Cool Thing. And then Crush with Eyeliner by R.E.M. And you just heard Burden in My Hand by Soundgarden. It's the Pyramids right now. Something nice and easy to talk a little bit over. Another shout out to Georgia Branson, DJ before me. Fantastic show on the women of rock and roll. And next week, she has a 3-hour show. She's going to wing it, but I guarantee it's going to be rocking awesome. I know I'll be tuned in for that whole time because the lady's pretty dang creative. All the DJs here at KMRD are very, very creative. Love listening to her show. I was listening the other day, one of the DJs, I forget who it was, but she was like, it was last week, the DJ before me, who I just met, because I covered for DJ Fina. So there's so much good music. You can listen to it and just build your own set off of, like, what everybody plays here, because they're so creative, and they play some of the stuff you just don't regularly hear on regular, you know, public radio where they play commercials. We really don't have a lot of them. We have our obligation to the FCC, and that's about it. Here you go. Little Dinosaur Jr.

on trucking down this endless road. Spirit broken, spirit sold. But maybe someday things will change and I'll finally find my way back home again.

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1: Yeah, cooking it on three burners right here. Little Metallica's Enter the Sandman. But prior to this, we just heard Cowboy Rick with Trucker's Alibi. And I was looking for Dieselhead, didn't find it. So I found this one. I didn't see any Dieselhead on Spotify that I could find or YouTube or anything. I'll keep searching for it, Serena. I will find it. And you said it would change my life. So I'm bound and determined to do that. Prior to that was Soledad Brothers with Going Back to Memphis Live. Flesh Tones did Coming Home Baby featuring Lenny K. And Blasters did Dark Knight before that. I love the Blasters. Play them all night. Prior to that was Screaming Trees with Nearly Lost You. Started off the set with the Little Dinosaur Jr. Feel the Pain. You've been listening to 96.9 FM KMRDLP all night long. That's here in the lovely metropolis of Madrid, in the state of New Mexico. Yes, it is a state, even though our chief person probably don't recognize it because he's tarred. Anywho. Go do the hike on the 19th at 10 o'clock. Enjoy the nice, lovely weather we are having, even though some people think it's too hot. I'll take it any day. I'll see you in a couple weeks. Aloha, my brothers and sisters. Have a lovely day, lovely evening. Thanks for tuning in to our lovely station.

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free like a gal. I looked in the mirror, my head was gone, so I baked a pie from a one-eyed pal. The elephant stands at the head of a pin, and the one-eyed lover gave a crooked grin. The dancing bears, they tumbled and fell, and knocked the tattooed lady in the well. I'm a little bit mad, but I confess.

0: 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Turquoise Trail is like cool as rain.
1: The 9th Annual Madrid Film Festival is currently accepting submissions. 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The deadline for submissions is August 23rd, and the festival will take place in September. For more information, including submission details and rules, you can visit madridfilmfest.org.

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1: 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All of the music in this hour was produced here in New Mexico. Thank you for tuning in.

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An immaculate collision of souls, fate, and hope. All his life he's felt so distant and alone. Looking in her eyes, he knows he's finally found a home.

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All of the music in this hour was produced here in New Mexico. Thank you for tuning in.

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In this hour, you are listening to music produced right here in New Mexico. So stay tuned.

drill the cheek of a beastly mammoth with bleeding daggers. 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We travel up from undergrounds and hundreds of worlds. 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But y'all don't know the flow is floating like a ghost ship. Rolling on a road trip, road split, it's cold spit, low pitch. Spelling out words, dramatical magic. My pattern unraveling, rapid elaborate. Back up the canyons, then paddle the animus to the labyrinth. We

0: eyes open when that one closes. Memories keep playing back and forth in a backwards motion, like scattered poems over records broken. Slowed it down, played it back, had to let it soak in. They say you're saying more when less is spoken. There is no chorus, I left it open. Tracks composed right by the Western Ocean, while I wrote this roasted in the desert posted. 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We travel by chariot.
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it's okay, we gon' make it through, yeah. 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Never felt this way, never felt this way, yeah. 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We know who we are, when the world can't see, when the world don't know, when the world grows cold. You can warm my soul, you can warm my slow dancing. In the kitchen, your heart sings, hearts on top of my arm sleeves. Live inside of that space between your heartbeats, your art piece. Your rivers, your valleys, your angles, your edges, your curves. This one is for her. Don't let go, don't let go. Don't let go, hold me close, hold me close, hold me close if I'm away. And we're apart, you're still my home, you're still my home, you're still my home. Dreamed about you before we met, love letter, opened it, stormy weather, soaking wet, risk it all, no regrets. Call you baby cause you make me feel like a kid again, and you genuine in the innocence of your eyes when you look into mine and the vibe get intimate. Into your moment, waist deep, this I know for sure. We dive head first, we hit the ground of that ocean floor. I protect your honor, I'ma stand for you. I'm your biggest fan, I'ma stand for you. And God made plans for us, yeah. Love is like a garden, yeah. Water plants for us, yeah. Till it start to blossom, yeah. You got me flowing in space like I live in a different dimension. And gravity pulling us closer, I orbit your body, align with these solar eclipses. And this might sound crazy, but I always knew that I'd meet you. I pray to the sun and the moon that I meet you. They say that life is a movie, I feel like the one we get now is a preview. That's because we are connected, the moment we exit this planet and bodies are separate, I feel like we're destined to meet again. Maybe our energy come back together and spiral forever in harmony. Part of you, part of me, playing that love like a melody on a guitar riff. And it's God's gift. Don't let go, don't let go, don't let go. Hold me close, hold me close, hold me close. If I'm away, if I'm away, and we're apart, you're still my home, you're still my home, you're still my home. Don't let go, don't let go, don't let go. Hold me close, hold me close, hold me close. If I'm away, if I'm away, and we're apart, you're still my home, you're still my home.

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0: 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All of the music in this hour was produced here in New Mexico. Thank you for tuning in.
1: What up? Every day you gotta open your eyes, wake up, get up. Gotta believe in yourself, man. Ask yourself that question. Do you believe in yourself? Is it for you? Who's this for? You gotta own it. Find it. Yeah.

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2: Early bird gets the worm. 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

from the ground up. Like the roads that close in a desert, sick flows with no effort. Rip shows the pro expert. Got them feeling the adrenaline, it's cold pressure. Keep giving them what we're giving up to their next sir. Yes, sir, don't take it light. It's a day to fight. If what you're building, if it's on a sacred site. Have love for the children like you're trying to save a life. With the nugs in the building, cause we're about to blaze the night. Ride on, it's quite strong, potent and pure. Zoo got the sick beats and my poems are the cure. Antidote you for sure, antisocial obscure. Flux and Andy on the vocals, dynamo and some more. Audio, spliff rolling, taking you there. Lacing these statements

Mash it with the hypocrites, but what would you call that? It's sunk to the bottom, but we're bringing it up. Reinvented for the people that be needing it rough. Keeping the touch, praying while we're deep in the clutch. Weak as

0: 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We've got the best gosh darn snow cones this side of the Mississippi.
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stars caused immediate scores. 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So we just add the tears to the green chili stew. With the soul hoping, 47 was an ocean. Now lowriders hit the three-wheel motion. The valley's open, where the police scoping. Mother signed with a cross so their kids aren't chosen. 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Billy the Kid dreams, get murked for your pesos. 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

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So stay tuned.

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0: The minute that the rhythm takes over me, I gotta heal him with the lyrics so soulfully. 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Feeling better than I ever been. Feeling good, feeling great, excellent. Feel out of place till the baseline settles in. Gentlemen, ladies, and everyone, this is the perfect occasion to do what you've never done. 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

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All of the music in this hour was produced here in New Mexico. 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

rhythm brought me up, raised like a child in the project of the rough, deeper in the dungeon of the marijuana puff. No matter what the hustle, the dough was not enough. Time is up, called your bluff, staring at

strangers from the sides of eternity, I now address you. 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
1: True frogs, that is various species of Rana, also have warning croaks. This is a sound produced by a male Florida gopher frog when seized by another male.

Whether it is the warning croaks or the accentuated respiratory movements that accompany their production, there is little doubt that such sounds are the principal means of sex recognition in frogs. In some instances, frogs have a special call that is uttered at intervals throughout the warmer part of the year. These calls seem to serve the purpose of advertising the presence of individual frogs to other males of the same species in the vicinity. The voice is employed to maintain a primitive sort of territoriality.

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1: The 9th Annual Madrid Film Festival is currently accepting submissions. 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

0: Is she really going out with him?
1: Well, there she is. Let's ask her.
0: Betty, is that Jimmy's ring you're wearing?
1: Mm-hmm. Gee, it must be great riding with him.
0: Is he picking you up after school today?
1: Mm-mm.
0: By the way, where'd you meet him?

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1: It doesn't take Smokey Bear to reduce the risk of brush fires in New Mexico. 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

That was Christine Hitt and her cover of In a Mellow Tone. So this must be the Mellow Show. I'm your host, DJ Coach, for the next 2 hours. It's going to be a special show. I'm going to be highlighting some of the performers that are going to be playing down the street this weekend at the Crawdaddy Blues Festival. At the Mineshaft Tavern and the surrounding land around there. I'm going to start off with three songs from some local artists that are going to be performing at the Crawdaddy. There's Felix Los Gatos, Strangers from Afar, and the High Desert Playboys. So here we go.

Well, those were a few songs from some bands that are going to be playing this weekend at the Crawdaddy Festival. You had Feliz Los Gatos, you had Strangers from Afar, and we had the High Desert Playboys. Yeah, we got some more bands from the festival. But I wanted to let you know that in the second hour of the Mellow Show, I have a special guest, somebody from the that will be working at the festival, and we'll be giving away some tickets. We'll let you know more details about that later. But here is Christina Gomez.

rock and roll, trucks and smoking grass.

Well, that was D.B. Gomez and the Bosque Boys. Woulda, shoulda, coulda. Yeah, that, we always say that. Before that, we had Ryan, Chris, and the Rough Cuts playing their song Modern Outlaw Country. And then we had Christina Gomez with Gone. All three of those will be playing at the down the street at the festival. Here next is Alex Morrell.

Oh, that set had Alex Morrell playing Made in Santa Fe. Then we had Turquoise Steel with the Navajo Outlaw. and then you just heard Jeffrey Castle, local fiddle player, playing Fisherman's Blues. Next up, we got a couple performers that I have solo tracks from them, but they're going to be playing together at the Crowd Eddy. We have Kevin Burt, and then we have Ken Valdez.

0: Oh, I cut that one short, but that was Kevin Burt and then Ken Valdez. They're going to be playing together at the Crawdaddy Blues Festival. And I have a special guest in the house.
1: Hey.
0: We have Tina Walker-Hiles.
1: How you doing, Dale? Good morning.
0: She's bright and fresh and cheery.
1: I'm faking it really well.
0: It's easy to do that on the radio.
1: It is.
0: She had advertised she was just going to come in her robe, but she dressed up.
1: Yeah.
0: Well, I'm going to play a song here. We're going to go in after the station break and talk a little bit. But this next performer is going to be playing at the Crawdaddy Festival that I had never heard before, but she sounds really good. Here's Amanda Fish.

0: Yeah, that was Amanda Fish. That was amazing. Well, it is 9 o'clock here in downtown Madrid, and time for me to say that this is 96.9 FM KMRD LP Madrid, New Mexico.
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0: Okay, it is the 9 o'clock hour, and my special guest is in the studio as advertised. It's Tina. Hi, Tina.
2: Hey, Dale. Hey, y'all out there in Radio Land.
0: Yeah, you're speaking to the world.
2: I know. Hi, world. Good morning.
0: Well, we're going to talk about the Crawdaddy Blues Festival. And it's the 20th anniversary.
2: I know. Yay.
0: Neither of us were around when they first started it 20 years ago. But I think you have... What brought this whole thing together 20 years ago?
2: Well, when Lori Lindsay bought the Mine Chef Tavern, her partner, Melinda... You know, she's from Beaumont, Texas. Mm-hmm. She's from the Gulf Coast. You know, she's a hybrid Louisiana, Texas girl. So it just seemed right to give that kind of flavor and that kind of music to her new community. Mm-hmm. It was just a given. Mm-hmm. And the cool thing about it is, too, her family, and she is just the best Cajun cook of all time. So all these recipes that we have 20 years later are all Lori's. So it's really heartfelt, and the whole family's coming up. And
0: yeah, I saw a few of them last night, and I understand the crawfish comes straight from Beaumont.
2: Yes.
0: They're trucked in here earlier this week.
2: Yeah.
0: Ready to be
2: boiled. It's coming in today.
0: Oh, coming in today.
2: Because, you know, it has to be live.
0: Oh.
2: So.
0: Well, and as the music will be live.
2: Yes, it will. Wasn't Amanda Fish awesome?
0: Oh, she was.
2: Man, her energy on stage is just great.
0: Well, speaking of energy, I'm going to play in a minute one of my favorite performers from the past festivals. She's the headliner on Sunday night, and everybody goes away smiling. That's Hillary Smith.
2: Oh, my favorite too.
0: She really rocks it out.
2: Oh, I know. And the full horn section, and it's just, I always say she's a cross between Gladys Knight and Aretha Franklin.
0: Well, let's play one from her. Where is it here? Oh, and this, I love the title of it. The title of the song is I Prefer You.
2: I prefer you too, Dale.

0: Well, that was the great Hillary Smith with her horn section and group. They really rock it out on the stage. Who else that you like that's going to be playing?
1: Oh, well, Hillary Smith, of course, and Chillhauser Band. Uh-huh. Love you, Hillary. Another one of my favorite, Strangers from Afar.
0: Yeah.
1: They're going to be playing up in the Hurricane Bar in the tap room, the bar that I'm running. And I want to shout out to Rachel. She graduates with her master's today.
0: Oh.
1: Smart, beautiful, musical.
0: You got
1: to come see him.
0: Yeah, she's got a great, great, great voice.
1: Oh, I know. I'm really looking forward to seeing them, too. And the Rudy Boy Experience.
0: Mm-hmm.
1: I love Rudy Boy. His band is so good. His piano player, monster.
0: Wow.
1: A monster. Also, Levi Patera.
0: Oh, and I got him lined up. What do you know about Levi?
1: Oh, he's just phenomenal. I saw him at the powwow, and it was great.
0: Mm.
1: And he's played at the Crawdaddy Festival a couple of times in years past. I've been personally doing the Crawdaddy Festival for 12 years.
0: Wow.
1: I've been here for 10 years, but I did it a couple of years before I moved here.
0: Oh, nice.
1: So I know a lot about it. I mean, I'm not a full 20, but I've put in my time.
0: We know that, Tina.
1: It just makes you want to dance.
0: At 9 o'clock in the morning.
1: Yeah, right? Look at you, Dale. You done perked me up.
0: Yep. Well, and speaking of Levi, here is Levi Patero with this appropriate Sunrise Blues.
1: Awesome.

0: Oh, that was Sunrise Blues, played by Levi Patero. Great guitar player.
1: Oh, I'm just telling you. I mean, the blues are supposed to make you feel good, but that makes me feel so good. Eat you some crawfish, dance in the dirt to Levi Patero.
0: Yeah, and some lucky folks are going to be winning free tickets for Saturday and Sunday. We're going to, Lori has graciously donated a couple tickets, and we're going to be doing a little contest here to give away those tickets. The number to call is 505-473-9696, and the contest is the next song, you got to name the blues artist that is singing this song. The number again is 505-473-9696. Here we go.

Well, no one's calling, so they either you're not listening or you don't know your blues. The number again to call is 505-473-9696. I am not sure what this artist's first name is, but he just goes by his initials. That's clue number one.

Remember, the number to call is 505-473-9696 for free tickets to the Crawdaddy Blues Festival, if you could name this artist.

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0: Okay. 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No one else called. God, either no one's listening or they don't know their blues.
1: Oh, we got a winner now.
0: Okay.
1: Got it.
0: Okay.

0: I'll tell you. Okay. That was for people who didn't guess, that was B.B. King, The Thrill Is Gone. Let's play another song here from that. I want to do this song. I'm sure he's played many times at the Crawdaddy Blues Festival. This is Jim Allman with Rhubarbs.
1: All right, good street. One, two, three. I'm walking down Good Street, just as blue as I can be. I'm walking down Good Street,

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There was my baby in the backseat of some big old long black shiny limousine. And the last thing I saw her was a tail outside that car. They were cruising down.

0: Great local artist. Great local artist,
1: the
0: Jim Allman.
1: Yep, the late Jim Allman. We miss him.
0: I know. He just passed, what, it hadn't even been a year. Yeah.
1: Yeah, I don't think so. Yeah, the lawyer said she wants to try to do something at the Booze Festival in his honor. I haven't know what it is yet. But he's a great blues artist. Lived in, he probably lived in Madrid at some time, but mostly lived in Santa Fe.
0: Yeah.
1: But he played here quite often. Who else want to talk about that's going to be playing?
0: Gotha Billie Jean. Mm-hmm. Have you ever heard him?
1: No.
0: They're going to be in the Hurricane Bar, too. I'm sorry I keep plugging the Hurricane Bar, but it's so beautiful. It's the new tap room at the Madrid Brewing Company, and it's just gorgeous. And that's going to be an extra added bar this year for the festival, and it's gorgeous. So y'all come by and see me. But, yeah, they're all-girl band. They're great. Y'all need to come see them. Parazani Brass Band. Do you know them?
1: Yes.
0: One of my really good friends, Bryant, plays with them. But talk about the feel of New Orleans and just that whole vibe. Mm-hmm. They are so good and fun and makes you want to dance. And let's talk crawfish. These Lindsays know how to cook the crawfish, let me tell you.
1: Yeah, and it's a trick peeling those and eating them.
0: Well, we have instruction if you need them.
1: Well, and my instruction, after I had a couple beers, you don't need you just eat the whole thing.
0: It gets a little crunchy that
1: way. Yeah, it's a little crunchy, but it's a lot easier.
0: We have boudin balls with green chili this year. It is going to be super, super good.
1: Mm-hmm.
0: And then it's just all your favorites, you know, the boil, which is the corn and the onions and the sausage. It's going to be so much fun.
1: Oh, and the hurricane.
0: And the hurricane, which I made a bunch of hurricanes yesterday, so I'm ready for you guys.
1: Oh, you should have brought some to the radio show this morning.
0: I know. Stella wouldn't like that. We can't have that. We got to be good. No drinks in the studio. We don't want to spill nothing.
1: Well, here's another one that I don't think I've ever heard him. He's going to be playing is C.W. Ann.
0: Oh, he's fabulous. He's really fabulous. He has played a lot of the Crawdaddy festivals. He's one of the favorites of the attendees.
1: Oh, good. Let's hear him now.

0: That was CWN.
1: We're getting some feedback here. I don't know why.
0: Okay. We're doing a little better. You said something about Kevin Burt.
2: Yeah, he won that big blues award.
0: What blues award?
2: I don't know. Lori put it on Facebook, and I can't remember. I know. I'm sorry. I've been working hard this week, and it is early for me. Mm-hmm. But it's it was a really big deal.
0: Oh,
2: I'm not much on award shows, you know, to come to the forefront in blues, which is, you know, mm-hmm. not as popular as it used to be, but mm-hmm. it's having a big resurgence.
0: Yeah, this isn't a contest, but if anybody knows what award he won, give us a call.
2: Yeah, it's not a contest.
0: 505-473-9696. If you know, we'd appreciate it, and we could let everybody know that what award Kevin Burt won. But here's a song by Kevin Burt. Something special about you.
2: Oh, thank you, darling. Back at you.

0: Oh, that was Kevin Burt.
1: Okay, I have the award. So, Kevin Burt won the Blues Music Award for Acoustic Artist of the Year. That's a big deal. Big deal.
0: It is?
1: Yeah, that's a big deal. Oh, and I wanted to bring up a couple of points since we're talking about this weekend and all the fun that we're going to have is we do have free parking down at the parking lot above the baseball field. We have a shuttle that will take you into the center of town. And please, if you're out roaming around town, stop by the shops and the galleries and check out what Madrid has to offer. It's really fun. You get to know some really cool people.
0: Oh, that sounds good.
1: Spread the love.
0: Yeah. Here's we always liked hearing Felix play, and here's another one from Felix Les Gatos.

0: cheap guitar, full tank of gas. Well, that was Felix Los Gatos.
1: I love that song.
0: Yeah.
1: I know, a cheap guitar and a full tank of gas to a musician. It means the world.
0: Yeah.
1: I wanted to mention that the tavern will be open to the public and has music all day long, both Saturday and Sunday. And Refinery 14 across the street will also be open. So if you're coming into town, not necessarily coming to the festival, we have still something for you.
0: Well, that's good. Good to hear. I want to play a little song here. Probably one of the blues have been around for a long time, but they've only been really recording blues since the early 20th century. And one of those blues artists from the early 20th century, one of the early recordings here is Robert Johnson, Me and the Devil Blues.

0: on bus and ride.
1: Well, that was Robert Johnson, blues great. Here's another blues great. She was around a long time in early 20th century. You probably might recognize this song that was sung by a lot of other folks, but here is Big Mama Thornton.

0: and bow wow to all of you.
1: Well, that was Big Mama Thornton said, and a big bow wow to all of you.
2: Bow wow.
1: Bow wow. But thank you, Tina, for coming up, getting up early on a Friday morning, on a busy Friday morning. And
2: well, I'm glad to see your smiling face.
1: You're welcome. We're going to close it out here with some old-time blues here. We got John Lee Hooker, we got John Mayall and the Blues Breakers with Eric Clapton, and then we have Buddy Guy. Have a good weekend. It's going to be warm and sunny.

Born obey. Law, law, law. What the world gonna call me? These hard times, baby, about to get the best of me. 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What's one thing not peace?

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0: All right, Friday listeners, welcome to the Hatch Attack Hours on a very warm, beautiful, sunny Friday here on KMRD LP Madrid, New Mexico. I am Little Queen Trashmouth. Thanks for being here with me today. We started off as we always do and always will until there is an actual livable wage or we have abolished the wage slavery system altogether, coming for ours by Lingua Franca. Then we heard 14 Ways to Quit ICE by Big Bill. And that last little ditty that doesn't even pick up on the online stream as a titled track, but it is called Kill Fascists by Stallion. And it's kind of a perfect breakdown of those three songs represent the three approaches to conflict resolution, right? Which we will be talking about today, when to talk or when to fight, the strategic choice between negotiation or resistance. So in coming for ours, again, forming unions, petitioning, all of that could be some column B, but again, you're working towards a column A, talk negotiation phase. 14 Ways to Quit ICE is dabbling in the columns B and C of non-consensual conflict resolution of only one consenting participating party. And in some cases, again, vanquishment talks about flipping a car on the way to a raid. I would say that's vanquishment. And then, of course, Kill Fascists, pretty straight to the point by Stallion. So good intro. I didn't even really do that on purpose. I play those songs all the time. Anyway, that is what we're going to talk about today. This book that I've been reading that probably everybody is sick of hearing me reference. So I will get it out of my system here with you on air together and we'll all learn some stuff. But before that, of course, we have an hour of tunes. We're going to start off with a new one. Royal and the Serpent released a new album last week. It's great, called Emptiness is Godly. I played one off there last week. Start off with another one today. Hope you enjoy. Here's Royal and the Serpent. Thanks so much for tuning in to 96.9 FM. KMRD, LP, Madrid, New Mexico, your lovely local grassroots volunteer-run community radio station.
1: Growing up's like pulling teeth. 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Comfort is the enemy of progress, they say. Life's an itchy sweater, and happiness is clay. It's rare to shape perfection on your very first try. But once the wheel is spinning, it's a matter of time before you see that laughter can stitch up a wound, or that everything you need is right in front of you.

teach another dog a newer trick, but I won't give up trying till I'm comfortable in my skin. 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The sun will come out tomorrow. There's something about today. 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There's more to you and me than we could ever understand. 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I'll stay to see the proof. And even if it doesn't, I've got nothing left to lose.

bar and a weak heart. 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Highest frequency and I ain't never needed weed. 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
1: All right, listeners, thank you so much for being here inside the Hatch Attack Hours with me, Little Queen Trash Mouth, on KMRDLP, Madre, New Mexico. Let's talk about all the things we just heard. We started off after the first three songs that we already talked about with Royal and the Serpent Pulling Teeth. That was the first track off of their new album that came out last week. Then we heard Take It to Your Grave by Urban Heat. Then we heard Party People by Vince Staples. I think all people need more Vince Staples in their lives. Then we heard Drop a Bomb by Cure for Paranoia. I also think everybody needs more Cure for Paranoia in their lives. So there you have it. Cure for Paranoia has such a great catalog. It's just like literally, I think Drop a Bomb and maybe one other song is like actually radio safe. So you'll have to check them out on your own time if you're interested. Then we heard from the Yeah Yeah Yeahs with Different Today. Then we heard a new one from Portugal the Man, Phoenix. Brand new one from Transviolet, just came out 2 days ago, called Cherry. Then we heard Garbage with Cherry Lips, Go Baby Go. Then we heard Savage Garden with the Cherry Cola song. Just kidding, that song's called I Want You, but definitely was on a cherry kick there. It's springtime, so it's appropriate. Then we heard Kane Culto's cover of Like a Prayer, one of my favorite covers ever. Again, Kane Culto, great catalog to check out. Not a lot of radio safe tracks coming from that artist, but is worth the listen nonetheless, in my opinion. Then we heard Handsome Boy Modeling School featuring Cat Power with I've Been Thinking. I'm going to send that one out to Queen of Bones today because if you know, you know. Then we heard from Sudan Archives with Number 513 off one of my favorite albums ever, Natural Brown Prom Queen. And y'all, I just saw the Linzik 360s June free concert lineup, and Sudan Archives is headlining the Juneteenth show on the Plaza. I can't wait. And then there was Lord's cover of Everybody Wants to Rule the World, which we love on this show. And that last one, The House We Built is Burning, was the last track off of Emptiness is Godly, the new album from Royal and the Serpent. So fun little bookend to the hour of jams there coming from Royal and the Serpent today in these Hatch Attack Hours here on your lovely, low-powered, locally run, volunteer-driven, grassroots, community, non-commercial, all the good things radio station, 96.9 FM, KMRD, LP, Madrid, New Mexico. I will be right back after a quick word to talk about some horrors, but also some response approaches to horrors. 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
1: All right. Thank you so much for being here in the Hatch Attack Hours on KMRDLP, Madrid, New Mexico. Before we get into when to talk versus when to fight, maybe let's talk about some new things that happened this week that might remind us of, again, what the stakes of conflict and the type of conflict we are currently in as a nation really are. Because there was an insane thing that was released last week, maybe the week before, sometime in May of 2026, so in the last 2 weeks, the White House released a 16-page document titled The United States Counterterrorism Strategy. Now, There's a lot of stuff in here that was scary to a lot of people. However, if you've been listening to this show for any time, you have actually heard me, Dream Queen, Queen of Bones, sit in this room together and discuss some of these things, because really, this document has its ties to an earlier document that came out in September of last year, which was the national, what is it? It's an N... NSPM7, so National Security Presidential Memorandum Number 7 that came out in September 25th of 2025, which was the thing that laid out, I forget exactly what they called it, but basically put a list that said if you had views associated with anti-Americanism, anti-capitalism, or anti-Christianity, supported the overthrow of the U.S. government, held extremist views on migration, race, and gender, or showed any hostility towards those who hold traditional American views on family, religion, and morality, you are basically a domestic terrorist. So that was the beginning. And again, this came out September 25th, 2 weeks after Charlie Kirk got the pew-pew. So definitely a tie-in there. You can, whether or not, I'm not saying, what I'm saying is they used that instance to start doing a lot of this stuff very public-facingly, and used his murder as a way to get more support for these kind of measures, right? That's all I'm saying. You can connect your own dots. Right after this presidential memorandum came out on October 8th of 2025, Donald Trump held what he called an Antifa round table. There is a whole awful hour and a half that you can spend watching that on YouTube if you choose. I watched the whole thing and did like crazy Cliff's notes minute by minute, timestamp them, and then brought Dream Queen on this show to talk to her about it. So that was probably the more fun way to learn about it. But some crazy things that I remember just off the top of my head that were said in that meeting. Obviously, like all the, you know, that was the one, there was one guy that was in Portland that got attacked, quote unquote attacked, but he didn't. He just got pushed down by protesters, but he said he was violently attacked by Antifa. And he knew they were Antifa because he had been following them around and they were going out back to the same house and doing things like showering and getting ready for work. I'm like, bro, you're describing a roommate situation, sir. But anyway, that guy was super unhinged. And then there's this other guy whose name, I can't remember any of the guy's names. I have the notes, not on this computer, but another guy said that Habitat for Humanity was basically a headquarter for Antifa, which then ties into a recent escalation that happened on this same front on March 18th of 2026. CBS News reported that the Federal Bureau of Investigation and the Internal Revenue Service are forming a new initiative to investigate nonprofit organizations over suspected possible links to domestic terrorism. So that, again, comes from insane claims that organizations that are helping people, quote unquote, helping people, right? This isn't even mutual aid. This is like the nonprofit industrial complex at its peak, Habitat for Humanity. Yes, like they're, we could be doing so much better than Habitat for Humanity. And basically now they're claiming that Habitat for Humanity is an Antifa cell headquarters. So that's absolutely insane. So that's kind of the line, at least condensed, quick bullet point timeline of a lot of the things that have been coming out and down the pike before this, again, recently released United States counterterrorism strategy document. This is available on the White House website. That is where I am reading it from. I am going to read the presidential foreword because it's insane. And then according to them, what their threat is. I'm not going to read all 16 pages today. You're welcome. But let's start with the presidential foreword, because I think this is probably the piece of this document that's getting circulated the most and read the most, right? Like nobody's actually reading the whole thing. But it is unhinged. So let's go. Let's get into it. When I returned to the White House on January 20th, 2025, 4 years of weakness, failure, surrender, and humiliation under the last administration came to an end. Oh my God. Today, our nation is strong. Our borders are secure. The United States is respected all over the world. And we are once again putting America first. Oh, are you, buddy? Are you? Is that what's happening? Oh, my God. Okay, I'm going to try to keep it, keep my sarcasm to a minimum. But this is insane already. Whew. As part of my commitment to defending America from all enemies, foreign and domestic, we are once again working to crush the threat of terrorism. Within 43 days, we apprehended the terrorist mastermind of the attack on Abbey Gate in Afghanistan that left 13 American service members dead. In just 1 year, we brought back 106 American hostages from captivity abroad without paying a single dollar to their captors. We designated key chapters of the Muslim Brotherhood as terrorist groups as the terrorist groups they always have been. We mobilized the Department of Homeland Security to remove illegal alien criminals and jihadist sympathizers from our country. Oh my God. We ended the war in Gaza, secured the release of all remaining hostages, and began the process of ensuring Gaza can no longer serve as a haven for terrorism and extremism by bringing security and prosperity to the region through the Board of Peace. Operation Midnight Hammer and Operation Epic Fury have dealt devastating blows to the world's number one state sponsor of terror, the sinister regime in Iran, to ensure that they can never have a nuclear weapon. And at the same time, my administration has put an unprecedented focus on dismantling threats to the American homeland in our hemisphere. We are no longer permitting the cartels and gangs who have poisoned millions of Americans to freely operate in our region or smuggle their drugs, guns, or traffic women and children into our country. Last year, oh my God, I rightfully designated the deadly cartels as terrorist organizations and begun using the strength and power of the U.S. military to stop and destroy their operations. Our armed forces also demonstrated their incredible power and skill by capturing the narco-terrorist outlaw Venezuelan dictator Nicolas Maduro, bringing him to face American justice. We will not let cartels, jihadists, or the governments who support them plot against our citizens with impunity. Terrorists of any kind will not be allowed to find safe harbor here at home or attack us from abroad. Our new U.S. counterterrorism strategy is a return to common sense and capitalized peace through capitalized strength. As I said after our first successful counterterrorism mission, just days after I was sworn back into office, if you hurt Americans or are planning to hurt Americans, quote, we will find you and we will kill you. All caps on those starts of those letters there. Okay, so that's fun. And then you actually start getting into, again, what he then is defined as the actual threat. Because there, that presidential foreword doesn't mention anything about Antifa. But then you get into it, and of course, the threat. Quote, actually, no, that's a boring quote. I'm not going to read that. I'm just going to read this, the body of this, the threat. Under the leadership of President Trump, America is again the world's most powerful nation. No, it's not. With the largest economy in history. No, it isn't. The most advanced technologies. Sure. Tell that to the Cybertrucks that blow up. And the bravest and most skilled warfighters the world has ever seen. Uh-huh. That's why they're all like fleshing their t-shirts on the Navy ships right now. Ugh. Anyway, this newfound strength has been amply demonstrated by historic operations such as the neutralization of the Iranian nuclear threat under Operation Midnight Hammer and Operation Epic Fury. These names, guys, I want to throw up. And the arrest and rendition of Venezuelan dictator Nicolas Maduro under Operation Absolute Resolve. Didn't know the name of that one till now. Anyway, but the terrorist threat has changed. We face new categories and combinations of violent actors that make the established ways of doing counterterrorism insufficient or obsolete. We face a multiplicity of deadly threats from terror groups and non-state actors, often secretly supported by governments who wish to undermine us. Currently, we face three major types of terror groups: Number one, narco terrorists and transnational gangs. Number two, legacy Islamist terrorists. And number three, guys, here it is, violent left-wing extremists, including anarchists and anti-fascists. They're not even calling it Antifa in here. They are straight up typing out anti-fascists are a member of the three major terror groups. We can defeat every single one of these groups, but the threat is significant and pervasive. Wow. Defeat. So, again, why do I bring this up? Because this is the type of conflict that we are facing. Do you think somebody who's opening a document with and ending it with a quote, "We will find you and we will kill you," who is referencing defeat of specific groups, do you think that's somebody that can be negotiated with? I don't. I know how I feel about that. I don't think there's any negotiating with this administration. And on that note, hold on. I have a sound clip that I just need to play because it's been in my head all week. And you know who will have honestly better words on this than I do? Let's hear what Cardi B has to say about being in the face of, really probably any conflict, but what would Cardi do? What would Cardi do? Let's find out.
3: Michelle Obama always says, when they go low, we go high. Is that your philosophy?
4: No. When they go low, I take it to hell where the lava is at. The volcano erupted. That's where I take it. I don't take it high. I take it low.
3: Where the lava is at?
4: Hell.
1: Same, girl. Same. Sorry, I just needed to share that with you. But again, that's big vanquishment column energy there from Miss Cardi B. And honestly, same. That quote always irked me because, again, Michelle Obama, number one, is a wing of the capitalist system. And number two, is not out here in these streets face to face with the people that actually want to vanquish you right back. So, let's go. We're going to get into it. The book I am referencing, for those who haven't heard me talk ad nauseum about it yet, this book is called When to Talk and When to Fight. There is a free copy on the internetarchive.org. You can probably just search When to Talk, When to Fight, Internet Archive, and find a nice free copy. And then the subtitle is The Strategic Choice Between Dialogue and Resistance. This book is written by Rebecca Subar, and I got my copy from PM Press, as I get many of my books from there. There's a couple quotes that I want to give that were in the introduction forward, that area before the big body of the book. Number one, fighting is a means to an end, not the goal itself, right? That's, as someone who falls pretty naturally into the fight column, good words to remember. And the other one, quote, there is an upside to polarization, anger, and fear. They mobilize us towards action, end quote. And yes, they do. I think I've talked about this on this show before, but again, the first few times at, quote, No Kings protests that I saw, if Kamala had won, we'd all be at brunch right now. I interpreted that as like, that's right. You'd be at brunch and asleep and not fighting. But then I realized it, like, oh wait, you want to be at brunch. You don't want to be mobilized towards action because you'd rather be complacent and comfortable. So those two things I think are good to hold both, hold the nuance, right? Fighting is not the goal, and sometimes fighting is absolutely necessary. So the book's main point is not necessarily that one of these forms of conflict is better than another. Actually, that's something I'll get to when we talk about the risks of binary in just a moment. But the main kind of like meat of the book, besides the three types of conflict resolution, are also the factors in that go into what type of conflict resolution you are going to choose, or not even necessarily sometimes choose, but have forced upon you, right? So strategy decisions are usually are based upon four contributing factors: power dynamics, structural barriers that limit choice of action, principles that of an individual or of a group, like guiding principles, and biases towards one method of conflict resolution over the others. Again, some people are born negotiators, other people are born provocateurs. I think you know which one your girl is. So in addition to these strategy decisions being based on those four factors, I forget now if it was the intro. Anyway, somebody who wrote either the introduction or the preface also mentioned that the other guiding inputs for strategy decisions can include vision, like the group's vision for what the outcome is going to be, historical and material analysis, which of course we always have to bring that into play, like the good little Marxists we are on this show, future orientation, so sustainability, again, what the group's function may look like in the future, and then emergence, so timeliness, so to speak, right? And then it starts, that's the introduction part. And so those are kind of just like the main things to keep in the back of the head, probably over the next 3 weeks while I work through this book. So some questions too that the book proposes: how do we collaborate? Let me back up. I'm going to have to talk about this a lot, so I'm sorry if I repeat myself, but it is live radio. So the three columns of conflict resolution are talking, fighting for power, or fighting to vanquish an opponent. So A, B, and C. Talking is column A, fighting to build power is column B, and fighting to vanquish is column C. And those things encompass, like, talking isn't just talking, right? Like, the talking category is more broadly defined as the column of conflict resolution where both parties are consenting to work towards resolution, right? I'll get into more detail on that in just a moment, but that's the big thing. Column A is the only two consenting parties participating category. And then the thing about column B is that when you're fighting within column B, you're working towards a column A resolution, right? So how do we collaborate if we can't agree on what the challenges are, what is real or not, and what did or did not happen? I believe that those are the big questions facing us societally here in the United States right now. I personally, with what we're facing from the powers that be, don't believe that we're in a B or A column for conflict resolution in this current moment. I don't personally believe that, again, that someone who signs a document with "we will find you and kill you" can be collaborated with for many reasons. So again, kind of a guiding question over the next few weeks: how do we collaborate if we can't agree on what the challenges are, what is real or not, and what did or did not happen? I don't know. I don't think we can. So our individual responses to conflict are informed by our personal experiences, personal inclinations, and beliefs that tend to push one's conflict behavior in a consistent direction. That is according to behavioral scientist Thomas and Kellerman on a paper they wrote in 2020. Apologies, the better citation. Rebecca Subar has the full citation, but that is just where she's getting that from. But the theory again is that you are pushed into one consistent direction. There, according to that same Thomas and Kellerman paper, are five styles of conflict. So you can be... hold on, I might need to read straight from the book a little bit for more clarity on this. But essentially, the conflict styles are collaborating, accommodating, competing, avoiding, and compromising. And what those different things look like in action. Oop, here we go. If your style is, I am quoting now from page 27 of When to Talk versus When to Fight. If your style is compromising, you might, hold on, back up. I need to set the stage. If you, let's see, okay. So there is an issue of you're in a classroom and you are distributing textbooks to all of the students in the classroom, and you come to the last student and you still need a book, and the other student, whose name is Erica in this case, also needs a book, but you only have one book left, right? That's the setup scenario. If you tend toward competing, you might insist that Erica give you the book, or you might make a reasoned case for why it should be yours, or you might just grab it. An accommodator would let Erica keep it. An avoider might leave it to Erica and the teacher to decide, right? So it just kind of breaks down the differences there. If your style is compromising, you might suggest to Erica that you share the notebook, maybe by taking turns using it. Or if your style is collaborating, you would attempt to work it out together. You might say, I really want it, but I know you do too. How can we figure this out? Any extra books anywhere? Teacher, what do you guys think? Right? So that's kind of just the basic how those different styles would react in a pretty basic scenario. On a great graph that I wish I could show you all, but I'm going to explain to you. So the graph is across the bottom axis, the horizontal axis. The scale is uncooperative towards cooperative. And then the vertical axis is going to be from passive to assertive. So in the passive uncooperative quadrant, you would have an avoidant conflict style. In the passive cooperative quadrant, you get an accommodating conflict style. In the grand glorious middle, where you kind of want to be, is the compromising area. Assertive and uncooperative is competing, right? The grab the book and run. And then cooperative and assertive, also a good one, collaborative, right? So the collaborative compromise are the quote unquote like happier areas of conflict style. Personality traits, like the five primary traits that grander psychology lists, also kind of correlate to your conflict styles. So those personality traits are extroversion, openness to experience, agreeableness, conscientiousness, and neuroticism. So psychologists who study how personality influences behavior have found that each of the five primary personality traits seem to correspond to one of the five conflict styles. People whose most prominent personality trait is extroversion tend to have a collaborative or competitive conflict style, rarely an avoiding style. People with strong tendencies towards conscientiousness or openness typically have a collaborative conflict style. People who are agreeable tend toward collaborative and avoiding styles, and those with a dominant personality trait of neuroticism also tend toward the avoiding conflict style. So just something that I thought was interesting there, of ways that just all the things kind of correlate. I'll share the anecdotal. So the first anecdotal situation that Rebecca Subar brings in to illustrate the talking versus fighting, and at fighting to build power and eventually negotiate, not fighting to vanquish. So right now we're talking about columns A and B. The book, she talks about the NFL stuff that was going on at the beginning of Trump's first presidency. And she discusses how Colin Kaepernick, who was the take a knee, kneel during the national anthem, even when the NFL told him to stop doing it, that embodies the quote fighting column, right? Because it was a form of protest. It was not consensual. He did not have permission. And we all know eventually was not involved in the NFL anymore, versus a different approach taken by Philadelphia Eagles player Malcolm Jenkins. So, quote, Kaepernick's straight to the point, take a knee approach, which was very publicly chastised by the NFL, falls into the fight column, which includes all form of non-consensual approaches to conflict resolution. Malcolm Jenkins, on the other hand, formed a players' coalition whose goal was to, quote, secure resources from billionaire owners to create change. Their strategy was to encourage the NFL to save face by funding equality-oriented causes rather than anger league management with displays of disobedience in the name of justice. So that kind of gives you a little bit of a real-world difference between the talking and fighting, right? Because arguably... the billionaire owners probably didn't even want to donate to these causes, but would rather that than more and more players taking knees on national television. So they enter the consensual realm of talking, negotiating, and yes, we'll give you pennies on our dollars to causes that we ultimately are choosing what they're doing. And instead of talking about abolition in any structure whatsoever, right? So there you have it. So risks of the binary, a big point that Rebecca Subar points out very early on is the book's main thesis is that neither quote strain of conflict engagement is essentially good or bad. In fact, main thesis, none of the three, A, B, or C, are essentially, inevitably, on their own volition, good or bad. They all exist and are inspired by, again, your, what do we have? Power dynamics, systemic barriers, principles. What's the other one? Principles and biases, right? And then also going to be affected by historical and material analysis. So none of these approaches to conflict resolution just are, and they all have different times when they are applicable. So again, to quote Rebecca Subar directly, in fact, quote, when lives are at stake, it is inhumane to hold back for the sake of gentleness. That's been basically my life's thesis, for ever, pretty much. Again, when lives are at stake, it is inhumane to hold back for the sake of gentleness. And then the other quote that she has there to talk about how she kind of moved from being a solid column A, only wanting to talk, into even entertaining the reasons for columns B and C. Quote, when it became evident to me that the injustices at the foundation of our society would prevail, except where some force strong and relentless enough hacks away at them, I became aware of the rightness of fighting. Yes. So there is kind of the rough intro. I am going to take a quick Cardi break. We're all going to have a Cardi break because, again, she's the queen of fighting. For good. For good. Always for good. And then when I come back, we're going to talk about the types of activities that fall into each column and bring in my favorite column right now, column C, to the party a little bit more. So for now, enjoy some Cardi B. Here are two tracks off of her newest album, Am I the Drama? She knows she is. She loves it. Oh, it would help if I plugged the right thing back in. I forgot we had to switch to the other Cardi machine. Let's try that again. One more time. So here we go. Here we go. Here is Hello by Cardi B. And I'll be right back with you to talk about fighting and vanquishing. I wish Cardi would come on the show to talk about it with me. Maybe someday. Who knows? We could get there.

All right, Cardi, thank you so much. Thank you for all that you do. That was Cardi B with Hello and Magnet off of Am I the Drama? Yes, queen, you are. And I don't ever want you to change. All right, so let's get back into it. When to talk versus when to fight. So column A activity, aka talking, is consensual. Its purpose is to resolve the issues at the heart of the struggle. Column A methods are attempts at joint problem solving among the parties to the conflict. Negotiation, mediation, and voting are methods of consensual problem solving. Everyone who participates in a negotiation or subjects themselves to mediation or goes to the ballot box to vote is participating in a process of decision making or a sort of problem resolution by choice. Obviously, column A isn't only about friendly conversations. It also includes any type of problem solving that happens within a system that everyone involved in the conflict has signed up for. So this includes public dialogue on how a school system should spend its money, a summit between the presidents of the U.S. or Russia, or even binding arbitration among neighbors fighting over a property boundary, right? So all of those are, again, even if you don't want to be in the quote unquote negotiation, you entered there consensually through either becoming a homeowner and having to be subjective to property, boundary arbitrations, right? You put yourself in that situation in one way or another, consensually and willingly. So while column A methods are consensual, the methods in column B are chosen and enacted unilaterally by one party to the conflict against another or others. Quote, you don't ask the target of your protest whether they want you to picket in front of their shop. I'm going to say that again. You don't ask the target of your protest whether they want you to do anything. You don't ask the target of your protest. End of sentence, really. Right? I think everyone who's heard me say anything ever before knows where I'm going with this. Permitted protests are not, that is column A. That is talking. That is not fighting. That is not resisting. Because resisting lives in column B. When you have permission to demonstrate, that is 100% column A activity. Just saying. So non-consensual action is key to building power and is key to understanding column B. Power building methods in column B include demands expressed through public education, rallies, marches, petitions, boycotts, sit-ins, street theater, and other acts of civil disobedience. Nonviolent methods are not the only way to build power. For starters, one person's nonviolence is another person's terror. A disciplined nonviolent street blockade preventing entrance to a bank accused of predatory practices will predictably be experienced by some passerby as violent. Yeah, bootlickers. That's not part to read. So, as I said, resistance does live in column B and C also, but we're not there yet. But some of the things to acknowledge when you're in column B, resistance is expensive. People get hurt. Costs include strained relationships, time, money, and the opportunity cost.

of resources made unavailable for other political causes to feed people and for pleasure. It may mean intentionally risking arrest or being subject to police or military violence. The reward of resistance isn't getting what you're fighting for, not quite yet. The reward of resistance is power, power to go another round, and if necessary, another, power to grow the movement for the long haul. Ooh. That is why I think a lot of people would rather live in the column A, right? Again, the reward of resistance isn't getting what you're fighting for. Oh, it hurts, but it's so true. The reward of resistance is power, power to go another round, and if necessary, another and another. So loved that quote. That's why it's underlined multiple times in my copy of this book. So if one, let's see, the reward at some point, I'm also just going to continue with this passage here from the book. The reward at some point is also the power to negotiate a satisfying deal, if not a forever deal, at least one to set the foundation for another bout in column B. If one party is much stronger, the weaker group will need to become more powerful, whether by violent force or through nonviolent action. Column B activity will restore sufficient balance that negotiation will become viable. Okay. Now, what do you do if you don't have a viable negotiating situation? Well, then here comes my favorite column. I'm obsessed. Column C, vanquishing. I am just going to read you the whole passage here on this. This starts on page 46 of When to Talk and When to Fight. Column C, vanquishing. There is a third ring in this circus of approaches to conflict. If your group is weaker than the other party to the conflict, you might ask, can my opponent become a viable negotiation partner? Could they at any point be positioned to work out a deal with us? If the answer is no, there would be no point in building power for the purpose of negotiation. You might have to ask, you might know intuitively that negotiation is morally or practically inconceivable in a given situation. When the group or person holding the reins, Hitler, Stalin, Trump, corporate conglomerates, is so ruthless, the book says Stalin, not me. So empty of the ability or desire ever to agree to the authority of a court of law or a mediated conversation, column A is a pipe dream, but so is column B. In this scenario, even if we had enough power to get to the bargaining table, we wouldn't bargain with the more powerful group. In this instance, we don't want those in power to meet our demands. Rather, we want their power to be neutralized and destroyed. Yes. Yes. That's what I want for the whole capitalist system. This is when we want to vanquish the other and overthrow the system. Turn the order of things upside down. It is where killing and war become imaginable or even appealing to groups with less power. With or without imagining violence, we imagine some version of revolution. When the weaker party to a conflict takes column C action, they are rebels seeking to neutralize the power of a stronger group. This story of vanquishing can be liberatory, but there is a flip side to column C. Vanquishing can be destructive, and in the wrong hands, it is tyranny. Thoroughly vanquishing the power of the other is the modus operandi of tyrants, whereas revolution is the method of the... Okay, I'm going to slow this one down. This is a very important quote. Whereas revolution is the method of the weak to vanquish the powerful, tyranny is the method of the powerful to squash the weak. Vanquishing is complex. It may challenge our notions of good and bad. Let's step outside of the realm of social conflict to consider an example of vanquishing in the context of international relations. In 2011, Libyan leader Colonel Muammar al-Gaddafi was engaged in a ruthless civil war against his own civilian population. Again, this is from the book. This is not me passing any judgments on what did or didn't happen and who are... Anyway, just need to say that. I don't know enough about the Libyan conflict to pass actual judgments on this situation. So...
Across the world, people and governments were enraged, and the UN passed Security Council resolution in 1973 calling for military action in Libya. The intention expressed in UNSCR 1973 was to put an end to Gaddafi's harming of civilians and achieve a ceasefire. The resolution demanded his compliance, authorized member states to trespass on Libya's sovereignty, established a no-fly zone, enforced an arms embargo, banned Libya from flying its own planes, and froze the assets of its leaders. In the guise of enacting the Security Council resolution, NATO and the Arab League sent military forces to protect Libyan rebels who were resisting against Gaddafi's aggression. Under pressure from the well-covered rebels, Gaddafi's position weakened. When he lost control of most Libyan territory, he sent messages to the Libyan rebels asking to start talks about forming a coalition government. On hearing of Gaddafi's plea for a unity government, the rebels' information minister said, "Even if Gaddafi personally calls me and asks for negotiations, I would never talk to him. The rebels do not negotiate with criminals and killers, and prison, not talks, lie ahead for Gaddafi." The rebels saw their struggle as column C campaign to destroy Gaddafi's power once and for all. Vanquishing is a fight to the end. It is about besting the opponent until they are powerless to prevail. Vanquishing, whether it is wielded by those in power or by those with less power, is the realm of column C. The vanquishing approach to conflict consists of many of the same methods as power building. Both approaches can be carried out with nonviolent direct action, with violent methods, or with threats of violence. To an observer, it may be impossible to know whether a particular power building campaign is an act of vanquishing or an act of power building. It is only the aim of the approach that characterizes it as column B or column C. The aim of vanquishing is not to achieve a symmetry of power or to make problem solving possible. Rather, its purpose is to dominate the opposition and to render it powerless. How can it be that power building approach resembles a vanquishment approach to such a degree? Why would activities designed to build power and shift to column A be equally effective in dominating or destroying? It is because domination too requires building power. Not to match the power of the other, but to have more power than the other. The group that chooses vanquishing aims to use its power to take away the other's power. The group wants to win once and for all. Let's see. A punishing response by management or official authorities would... When column C is happening in a society, we call it the struggle between repression and revolution. And amongst countries, when you have column C going on, we call it war. I also thought that was an interesting point. And on that, I'm just going to get into my wrap up here really quickly. Actions and activities that fall into each column. There's a little infographic here that I'm going to do my best to read to you. So in column A, problem solving, things... actions that fall under the problem-solving talking column A category: dialogue and debate, direct influence, negotiation, mediation, binding arbitration, democratic structures, coin toss. They also put a duel there, and that is, yeah, I guess because both people would be consenting in the case of a duel, but I do appreciate that even sometimes the talking column A can be violent, but both parties are consenting to the violence. So column B, power building and or the fighting for power building. Actions here: education, organizing, campaigning, mass mobilization, non-violent direct action, threats of violence, violence against people or property, self-sacrifice, and martyrdom also come under column B. Then with column C, vanquishing or fighting to vanquish, nonviolent direct action, threats of violence, violence against people and property, armed rebellion, force of state power, coercion, and extortion all fall under the column C vanquishing category. And so real quick, the wrap up of this whole section of the book of introducing this entire idea: every approach to social conflict can be located in one of these three categories: sitting down to resolve a conflict together, fighting for space at the negotiating table, or vanquishing an opponent.
How do groups choose among them? It is about power. Weaker groups mobilizing power to match the structural, economic, or military power of the decision makers. It is about structural barriers, formidable obstacles that can get in the way of a group's chosen strategy. It is about principle, groups filtering their strategic choices through their own values. And it is about biases, the inclinations and influences that unwittingly cause groups to circumvent effective, available, principled strategy in favor of familiar, comfortable, reassured, unexamined strategy. And next week, that's what we're going to talk about, is those four factors in great detail, give real world examples. It's going to be a fun time. And right before I stop talking about when to talk versus when to fight, just one more quote from the beginning of chapter 3 of this book. When it becomes clear that decision makers will not respond to persuasion, it becomes necessary to act without their consent. It is time to fight, that is, to take unilateral action and to build power. Frederick Douglass spelled out this philosophy of resistance. So this is the Frederick Douglass philosophy of resistance. The whole history of the progress of human liberty shows that all concessions yet made to her august claims have been born of earnest struggle. The conflict has been exciting, agitating, all-absorbing, and for the time being, putting all other tumults to silence. It must do this or it does nothing. If there is no struggle, there is no progress. The struggle may be a moral one or it may be a physical one, and it may be both moral and physical, but it must be a struggle. Power concedes nothing without a demand. It never did and it never will. Find out just what any people will quietly submit to, and you have found the exact measure of injustice and wrong which will be imposed upon them, and these will continue until they are resisted with either words or blows or with both. So there you have it, folks. Think about those words this week. I will be back here next week, same bat time, same bat place. Until then, don't exploit your workers. Have a good weekend, unless of course you exploit workers. No good weekends for you now or never if you are a labor exploiter. Labor brought you the weekend, and I assure you, we will bring you a longer one. It is the constant effort. I think that's it. I think that's all the things I have. Stay safe out there for the madness this weekend. Okay. So real quick, back to the point of, like, again, you don't ask a shopkeeper whether or not you want to protest. So, you know, we're out here and it might be in somebody's mind, like, hard, like, obviously it's easy to, like, do an unsanctioned protest at the Capitol, right? Like, you actually have to get permission to be there, all this, blah, blah, blah. But, you know, standing in the parking lot with signs would be a lot more of the column B category on these busier weekends. And that's all I'm going to say. Just throwing that out there. Do that. You don't even have to do anything with it. Just as far as, again, the columns B and C are the only place we need to be functioning right now. And honestly, just C, because you cannot negotiate with these people. They are signing documents. We will find you and we will kill you. You think that can be negotiated with? Good luck. Okay. And on that note, that's all I have to say. And also, actually, real quick, just a note on the song I'm about to play, because it's goofy as hell. But for those who didn't know, Trump got on Air Force One with, like, every horrible billionaire ever and went to China. And womp womp. So far, everybody's safe. We don't know. They ate food over there. We don't know. We'll see. We'll see. We'll see. We'll see. But anyhow, there were a lot of really funny posts online about it. And I've that we're using this song for the background. And then I totally forgot about this song, which was the theme song to Snakes on a Plane. So anyway, that's why we're going to hear Bring It, parentheses, Snakes on a Plane by Cobra Starship as we get out of here. So thank you so much. Till next time. Love you all, unless you're a billionaire or drive a Cybertruck. Bye.

rising altitude at an alarming pace. From midtown to downtown, snakes on a block. I suggest you grab your ankles and kiss your ass goodbye.

0: 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Good afternoon, Madrid, Surios, and beyond. It's high noon in the land of enchantment, and this is the Wild Shaman Hour, where we talk about everything mystical, magical, and metaphysical. I am your host, Reverend Wildheart, and it is a glorious day today. It's kind of hotty-totty outside. It's about 80 degrees, and it's heating up a little hotter than that today. But I'm so excited because I have guests with me today. I haven't had a good interview in a while. And I talked Tammy and Ron from The Space Between.
1: Yes.
0: To come and talk with me because we always have such wonderful conversations in between our shows. And I just wanted to take that opportunity to have a conversation on air.
1: Yeah.
0: Do you need us to fix your headphones? Are they a little loud?
2: This one's loud, yeah. I'll fix it.
0: Okay. We're going to let Ron fix his headphones real quick. But I just wanted to give a shout out to everybody. Last week, I said on my show that I was having a kind of a down day, a down week. And I got a lot of love from Jack in San Diego. Thank you, Jack. And my friend Val Gal in Sin City, the original Las Vegas. I have to say that.
1: I like that. Yeah.
0: Thank you for your support. And I'm so excited because I got officially in the mail my chaplain license on Monday. So, woohoo.
1: Congratulations.
0: I'm official to go out and do the work of the chaplain. So, I'm excited about that. So, I just wanted to put that shout out real quick. But as I said, I'm here with Tammy and Ron.
2: Should I call you Charlie now?
0: Charlie?
1: Chaplain.
2: Chaplain.
0: Charlie Chaplain. You know, when you put in chaplain, that's what comes up a lot, Charlie Chaplain.
2: I have no doubt.
0: So I'm excited about that, but we're not here to talk about that. We're here to talk about some fun stuff, some maybe possibly paranormal stuff.
1: Things that happen in the space between.
0: Yes, things that happen in the space between that go bump in the night, right?
1: That's right.
2: Yeah.
0: What goes bump in the night? You know, and I moved here from Las Vegas, Nevada, and over the mountains, the Spring Mountains, is a place called Pahrump, and it's kind of close to, Area 51 is about 60 miles away. Kind of east of that, I think. And they always say what goes perump in the night instead of bump in the night.
1: Oh, perump. I like it.
0: I thought it was funny, but I guess you have to be from Nevada to enjoy that.
2: Isn't that part of a Christmas song too? Perump? It's all about a drum, perump a pump.
0: Perump a pump pump.
2: Okay, I'll leave now.
0: All right. Boom, boom. I wish I had a drum right there.
1: The little drummer boy. He is a drummer.
0: Oh, of one of your many talents then.
2: Oh, well, thank you.
0: Yes. All right. Well, we may have to dive into that drumming later.
1: That should be your new DJ name. Little drummer boy.
0: Little drummer boy. Oh, you're never going to live that down.
2: Who you calling boy?
0: Well, like I said, our conversations are so intriguing between our shows. And you guys tell me about all this crazy stuff that happens at where you live. And you just live like 5 minutes away from me.
2: Oh, really?
0: Yeah. I'm off of Arroyo Coyote. And
2: okay.
0: Yeah, you're seriously like 5 minutes from me. Yeah. And so I hear these intriguing stories and I wanted to dive a little deeper, kind of like what's happening with you guys? Like what is
1: magnets. Magnets.
0: You're magnets for something. You're
2: nothing ever happened until she moved in.
0: Oh, really? Is this true?
2: No, not really.
0: Okay. Oh, okay.
2: I had a ghost in my house in Pennsylvania. I mean, there was no question. It was clearly. There was, I had opened up, there had been an apartment on the second floor of the house, and I had opened that up and made it part of the whole house.
0: Mm.
2: And the steps would come down into the kitchen, and every night when I'd be sitting at the kitchen table, the steps would go creak, crack, crack, up and down, up and down, all night long, up and down. I mean, the steps would literally creak.
0: That's creepy.
2: So, yeah.
0: Creepy, creeping stairs.
2: It didn't bother me, though.
0: No? You you felt safe, though? You didn't feel
2: absolutely.
0: It was an ominous presence?
2: Not one bit.
0: Did you look into the history of the house at all to kind of see?
2: Yeah, there was a couple living there, and one of them died in the house.
0: Oh.
2: And so I kind of figured it was that person.
0: One of them.
2: And one time I was in the basement cleaning up some paintbrushes and stuff, and I had a heavy bag hanging in the basement. And, you know, from what I've understood, ghosts don't like change in the house. You know, like when you renovate a house, they get kind of nuts.
0: That kind of pisses them off a little bit.
2: And I was renovating the house. And things were always happening when I would do a renovation. Mm-hmm. And I was in the basement cleaning up the brushes, and I used to call the ghost George because I knew the guy that lived there was George, but his partner, I didn't know what his partner's name was. So I just called the ghost George. And I was down there and I said, "So, George, what do you think about this latest renovation?" And all of a sudden, behind me, I hear this. And I look behind me, and the heavy bag starts swinging.
0: Mm-hmm.
2: And it just kept swinging faster and faster. I mean, that thing was moving. And I'm like, okay, whatever.
0: So. Yeah, you made him cranky. You don't want to make a ghost cranky.
2: I guess.
0: That's when they become a poltergeist, when they actually can do physical stuff, right?
2: Yeah.
1: I've had that happen once.
0: Oh, you have, Tammy?
1: Yeah. Well, I was, for a short while, I managed the bar and restaurant at the restaurant up in, there in the plaza in Taos.
0: Oh.
1: They have a coffee shop called Nula's because she was one of the original owners. And she has long been deceased, and there's a portrait of her that was told never to be moved. And the new owners moved it into the basement. And I mean, I had seen things, apparitions, like when we would turn the lights down in the evening and you could see, because it used to be a game room. They would go and gamble in there, and you could actually see people in there playing cards and gambling.
0: Yeah.
1: But this one particular night, we turned the lights down and I was just kind of doing a check. And I used to wear an ear cuff. And after they moved this portrait, it had to have been her because she was upset. Like you said, I mean, everything got started getting moved around. The sewage backed up in the kitchen that particular night.
0: Oh,
1: and
0: no.
1: The ear cuff that I had in my ear actually was flicked off. And my ear turned red. And I never found the ear cuff. It was gone. It was just, so that's the closest I ever got to poltergeist activity.
0: Yeah. When they get to that space where they can actually physically move objects and cause harm, you got to be mindful. Yeah. Something's up.
1: Well, I went to the Sods who actually had bought the place. I mean, you guys need to put that back because it's getting worse. It's not going to get any better.
0: And
1: they did put the portrait back.
0: And you didn't have any occurrences after that?
1: Mm-mm, no.
0: That's fascinating to me because, you know, I of course, I totally believe there are ghosts. And I do believe it's a rare thing. I don't believe it's easy to get stuck on this plane as a ghost.
1: Mm-hmm.
0: You know, you kind of have to have something that keeps you here, a resentment, or you want to watch over your family, or you were killed traumatically and you didn't even know you died in a car accident, some sort of accident or murder.
2: Or you haven't paid off your mortgage.
0: Or you owe back taxes.
2: Yeah.
0: You know, that might keep you on this plane.
1: That would explain why. I mean, like, you know, again, instances downtown Santa Fe, crazy downtown Santa Fe.
2: Yeah.
1: I mean, I actually had my practice was originally in right there off of the Capitol building. And because there's a row of houses. If you go into that parking area, there's like a row of buildings. And I had an office space in there.
0: Mm-hmm.
1: Shared it with an acupuncturist. And every time I was there by myself, you could hear boxes being moved around, but there were no boxes moving.
0: Uh-huh.
1: You could hear the sound shuffling.
0: Well, I'm going to bring up a possibility what that could be.
1: Okay.
0: Well, not only is downtown Santa Fe, well, you wouldn't believe how many buildings and parking lots are over burial grounds, not just of natives, but
2: the whole convention center
0: of settlers.
1: Yeah.
0: I mean, that's where they buried their dead in that area. And we kind of built over it. But when we don't actually see things and maybe we get flashes or we hear things, there is an actual thing where the energy is imprinted.
1: Mm-hmm.
0: On that location.
1: Mm-hmm.
0: So imagine like a cassette tape or a DVD or CD, whatever. And it's kind of like it's a replaying of that event. It doesn't mean it's haunted by those people per se, but it's haunted by the energy of those events.
2: Residual energy.
0: So it can replay and we can tap into that sometimes.
1: That's fascinating. Now, La Posada was a different story because before they actually built it out, which is, you know, major, like they've got little casitas everywhere, the actual main building where the story is she killed her husband in that building. I did have a walkthrough there.
0: Mm-hmm.
1: I mean, I don't know what your thoughts are on that. Because I'll give you an example. So
0: please do.
1: I was at a party. It was a completely enclosed area of the building. And there was this beautiful staircase up to where it would have been her room that they refused to rent out because of activity. And I was standing at the foot of the staircase and suddenly felt like I was refrigerated from the inside out.
0: Yeah.
1: I never had that before. And somebody said she'd just walk through me. You know, mm-hmm. like, you know, it's like, well, why bother to move me? Just go right through me.
0: Yeah. Why not? I mean, that's what happens. You know, you can have a sudden feelings of cold, of
1: it
0: ice cold.
1: Crazy.
0: Yeah. Or some people say if it's kind of a kind spirit, you can smell roses.
1: Oh.
0: Some people
2: or the
0: say
2: perfume they wore.
0: Or the perfume. Rotten eggs and sulfur is another smell.
2: But
0: that's
2: we had
0: not
2: that
0: so pleasant.
2: One night we were
1: there
2: sitting.
1: Was- Really
2: in the
1: bad.
2: Room. We were sitting on the couch in the living room, and all of a sudden, this smell came up out of the floor. That was
1: it
2: the
1: was
2: most
1: wafting.
2: Unbelievably horrible smell. Uh-huh. And it just came out of nowhere, wafted by, and then finally dissipated about, mm-hmm. I don't know, about half an hour later.
0: It took that long.
2: But it was
0: really,
2: just,
0: it lingered.
2: It was the most rancid, horrid smell. And it was like there was nothing no. there that mm-hmm. would have
0: yeah.
2: created this smell.
0: Yeah, no animals would have
2: no.
0: did a little toot.
1: Not even us.
0: Not even you
2: not
0: guys
2: even
0: did
2: us.
0: A toot.
2: It was Saturday. It was shower night.
0: You were extra clean that evening.
2: That's right.
0: No, I mean, you do have to wonder about these occurrences.
1: Yeah.
0: I mean, that definitely sounds like something was passing through. And I don't think, it doesn't sound like it was the most, you know, wonderful of energies passing through to have that type of smell. When you have a smell like that, it's
2: no,
0: it indicates.
1: But if you think about where you live, I mean, that whole area.
2: Yeah,
1: is,
2: we're part of the San Marcos.
0: We are.
2: Pueblo.
0: We
2: You're
0: are.
2: Even closer.
0: I'm even closer. You know, I have found some, you know, few and far in between. I found an obsidian shard that I found out was probably part of a spear. Mm-hmm. I found a couple pieces of pottery. You know, not a lot because obviously people have lived on this land a long time. But yeah.
2: Yeah.
0: You know, by the way, what is it? Did they say the crow flies, whatever? Yeah, I'm like, seriously, maybe 5 minutes from the mm-hmm. San Marcos, where the San Marcos Pueblo was. Mm-hmm. And you've done a tour, right?
2: Yeah,
0: I've done a tour. Have you been out there before? Mm-mm, mm-mm. I mean, you wouldn't know. I don't think if someone didn't tell you, you wouldn't know what was out there. There was actually a mission. There was a church out there at one time. And it was all abandoned in the 1680 revolt. And then they all kind of, the people, I mean, it was one of the largest pueblos in the Southwest.
1: Wow.
0: And it was like, I don't know, 4 stories high. I don't know how many hundreds or even maybe 1,000 people, but then they all went to the other pueblos, you know, like Cochiti, San Felipe.
2: Yeah.
0: They kind of scattered going more towards
2: There's still a ton of pottery out there.
0: Oh, you can't stop, but you can't, you step on it.
2: I know.
0: It's everywhere.
2: And it's unique. I've been all over. I found pottery all over the place, but the pottery there is unique.
0: Really?
2: At least from my experience to what I've found in other places.
0: Oh, how interesting. Well, I know that they did find remains out there. And so, you know, it does hold energy. And I don't want, you know, I know there seems to be this myth that just because there was Native occupation, there's like curses or something,
1: no.
0: or which isn't true. Or some object is like, don't touch it because it's cursed or has, I don't know, bad energy in it, because I don't believe that's always true. But looking at the revolt, and how they used to enslave the Native Americans to work in the turquoise mines, and also to get the galena. Mm-hmm. I guess there was galena out here to make the mm-hmm. muskets, the mm-hmm. bullets. I mean, so there's a lot of trauma out here on this land.
2: Oh, yeah, for sure.
0: And there's no doubt that we would probably not, we would feel that in our, I mean, if you got to figure that they went between this area into Santa Fe, into the mountains and stuff, because, you know, there's no water out here. There's no water in the Ortiz Mountains.
2: Right.
0: There's no river, so they would have to go to get mm-hmm. water and stuff. So I believe this was like a major highway out here.
1: Absolutely.
0: And for people going through. So
2: they were on 14.
0: They were on 14.
2: Yeah.
0: No, yeah, that was a trail.
2: No, I know it was a trail, but I wonder if they tailgated.
0: Oh, totally. Like your horse needs to get out of my horse's way.
2: Right.
0: You know. Your donkey's going too slow. I got to get into town. But so I mean, I do believe there is a lot of sadness in the land here.
1: And so, do you suppose that that's a lot of, we could be picking up on that energy as far as a residual?
0: 100%.
1: Okay.
0: So I do believe it is important as stewards of the land and where we have our homes mm-hmm. to actually connect with the land, mm-hmm. to give offerings to the land, mm-hmm. you know, your tobacco, your cornmeal, chocolate, you know.
1: I want to grow tobacco.
0: I've grown a variety here in pots, and you can grow tobacco. Mm. And I have some that I dried.
1: Nice.
0: Yeah, it's not, I wouldn't smoke it. I mean, maybe burn it for like smudging, because tobacco is such a good smudge. It really gets, it's hardcore, even maybe more than white sage. But yeah, you can definitely grow tobacco. But yeah, we pick up on that energy. So I do believe we have to give the land offerings. We have to bless the land. And maybe we actually need to smudge the land. We need to give land clearings as much as we have house clearings.
1: I was going
0: to
1: ask about that, yeah.
0: Yes, I think that's important.
1: Yeah, I was going to ask about that. Because, and so besides the smudging, is there other things? Would you suggest like stones?
0: Why, yeah. Oh, you can do the four corners of your property, put out crystals. Mm-hmm. You know, you can make a crystal grid to keep the energy high. And to protect your property, to protect your land.
1: Any particular ones?
0: I mean, quartz is always a go-all. I mean, clear quartz is always great.
2: The halite that we found?
0: Oh, yeah, halite. Mm-hmm. Yep. You can go with like a smoky quartz, tourmaline.
1: Do you know, I found smoky quartz out at Cochiti.
0: No way, really?
1: You would not, oh my gosh. Oh, we went out there walking around one day. I found the milky quartz and the smoky quartz.
0: Really?
1: Pounds of it. I mean, it was a lot.
0: Wow. Mm-hmm. Well, and you got to figure, if you look at all, we have a lot of quartz, at least on my land, there is quartz, white monkey quartz everywhere. Mm-hmm. And you know, that puts a lot of energy. That puts out a lot of energy.
2: Well, that's when I lived in Asheville, that was one of the things everybody was conscious of, because those mountains are mostly quartz.
0: Oh, they are.
2: Oh, yeah. Yeah. And that was a thing that I think attracted a lot of people there. But the sad thing is, a lot of my friends shared this as well. When I left, you could, because the town has changed so much and so many people have moved there from other places that didn't get the energy there.
0: Yeah.
2: That, like, when you would go into the mountains, like, you didn't feel it anymore.
0: Oh, that's really sad.
2: It was sad. It was one of the reasons I left, because you just couldn't, it just didn't feel the same anymore. The energy was diluted, I guess is a good word.
0: And those are the smoky mountains over there. The Blue Ridge Smoky Mountains.
2: Yeah. Mm-hmm.
0: Well, you know what's in the Appalachian Mountains aren't very far, but you know, the Appalachians used to be as big as Everest. Mm-hmm. And it actually, they went from the United States across the ocean all the way into Ireland into Scotland.
2: Oh,
0: that mountain range was huge. That. Yes.
1: I had no idea.
0: Yes. It connected us to the British Isles. Isn't that amazing? But now it's eroded through time. And so here's the cool thing about the East Coast. The East Coast energy is so ancient. It's a very ancient energy because it's so much older than the West Coast.
2: Right.
0: I mean, our mountains here are babies compared to the mountains back in the East Coast.
2: Did you know there was a gold rush in North Carolina, bigger than the California gold rush?
0: No.
2: Because, you know, quartz is the matrix stone for gold.
0: No.
2: Yes.
0: Oh, that's fascinating.
2: I know. No, a lot of people don't know that there was a gold rush in North Carolina.
1: Oh, so we were born in ancient mountains.
0: Oh, you were. Yeah.
1: We were both born in.
2: Well, I am ancient.
0: So you were born in what state?
1: I was born in Pennsylvania.
0: Pennsylvania.
2: As was I.
0: My grandmother was born in Pennsylvania, so I got Pennsylvania in me.
2: Oh, cool.
1: That's nice.
0: She was from Pittsburgh. She always says, I'm a tough broad from Pittsburgh.
2: Yeah, they are tough in Pittsburgh.
0: Yeah, that steel town, right?
2: Yeah. No, we actually lived in the same town at different times. We did.
0: Oh, well, then destined.
2: We met out here.
0: Mm-hmm.
2: So.
0: How funny.
2: Yeah.
0: The twists and turns our lives take.
1: Yeah. So I'm curious from something that you said about stuck energy. Mm-hmm. And do you think that there is a potential of, so people, you said it's hard to get stuck here.
0: Yeah. People that are dying every day.
1: Right.
0: It's pretty rare, I think, for you to become a ghost and stuck on this plane.
1: Sure. But do you think they can come and go?
0: There may be some that have the awareness to do that, but I don't think most have that ability. Mm-hmm. I mean, I think if you really had a choice, I don't think you would want to be stuck.
1: No, my gosh, no. But I'm just curious, like, if you, like, so I can get the residual energy, but what about if you see something, like, moving around?
0: Well, sure. I mean, that can, we can say that's a spirit, but there's also elementals.
1: Mm.
0: You know, there is the fae. And the fae come in many different shapes and forms. They're the elementals of the earth.
1: Okay.
0: And I'm sure this area may not be like, you know, going to England with their fairies and their fae. And we just think of Tinkerbell. But, Tinkerbell was made up in the Victorian age. There are fairies that are human size.
1: Mm-hmm.
0: and they're not, some are mischievous and some you don't want to mess with. And there are legends that they would take babies seriously.
1: Oh boy.
0: And they, if they took you and brought you back, if they took you to their realm and they brought you back, it could be like 100 years later because time is different in the elemental fairy realm. Mm-hmm. But so there, I mean, I just, because you see a light, I'm not going to say it has to be a ghost.
1: Right.
0: I'm saying it could be fae. Angelic. I believe there's angelic beings that could do that.
2: We don't see light a lot, but we see shadows moving through the house a lot.
1: Although I have seen, I have actually seen I wouldn't say it's not a beam of light, but it's like a spark. And I've seen it move around the room.
0: Huh. Interesting.
1: Yeah.
0: Well, I believe there's guardians.
2: Smoked
0: some stuff. Well, we might all see lights after we smoke some stuff.
2: Uh-oh. There's a ghost calling.
0: You guys want to talk for a second and I see what this call is?
2: Sure.
0: All right.
2: What would you like to talk about? That's some weather we're having.
1: I'm really actually very intrigued by it. I'd have to learn more about the Appalachian Mountains. I didn't know that.
2: I didn't either. Yeah. Appalachian Mountains. They went all the way to Europe?
1: Yeah.
3: Really?
1: Yeah.
2: Wow.
1: But I would be actually very intrigued by that. Yeah. But I'm also very interested in finding out what kind of elementals, around here.
2: Yeah. So do you think the Appalachian Trail goes all the way under the ocean and we could just walk to England?
1: Ireland.
2: I don't know.
1: DJ Antenna might be happy to hear that if we can just walk that way.
2: Oh, yeah.
3: We'll talk about that. That is crazy. Okay. That's a wonderful spell.
2: I think a ghost is calling in.
1: Yeah.
2: Or someone with a ghost story.
1: Insight, for sure.
2: Insight, yes.
1: Definitely insight. Okay. Well, I wonder if there's an oil for that.
2: Oh, boy. Here we go.
3: Oh, good. I'm glad you're enjoying it.
2: Please share more about this.
1: Well, I'm just thinking if you can do stones and you can smudge, there has to be, I wonder if there's actually aromatics that you could, that you could actually use to.
2: Yeah.
1: To
2: stimulate, attract.
1: Well, neutralize maybe.
2: Neutralize
1: or to heal the energy. Yeah. We're talking about aromatics.
0: Oh, why not? Smell is very. I mean,
1: oh, I know.
0: I mean, and you're taking that essence of that plant, which already has that power,
1: right?
0: And that energetic power, and then you're diffusing it into the air. So I think that would be very powerful, and I think that would work very cool. We just got a call from someone on Firehouse Lane. And she was saying that she's had smells in her house of spirits, but it's cinnamon rolls.
2: Ooh, let's go there.
0: And a couple people have had this experience there. So I said, that's a cinnamon rolls I'll take.
2: Yeah, no kidding.
1: Yeah, I like cinnamon.
2: Yeah.
0: You don't like the roll part?
1: No, I'll just take the cinnamon.
0: I think I have to have the roll with the cinnamon.
2: Oh, my gosh. We used to... Oh, this is a whole other direction, but we used to have these giant Don Juan Tokay parties every Friday night when we were young hippies. And then we'd all pile in our cars and go to a place called Linton's, which is a Philadelphia institution. Uh-huh. It was, like a restaurant, cafeteria kind of place. And they had the best toasted cinnamon buns. Oh, my gosh.
0: Oh.
2: Anyway, that's got nothing to do with
0: I'm just gonna have to say my grandma Bert, she died in the 1990 or what? Something. She made the most amazing cinnamon rolls.
2: Yeah.
0: Oh my God. My great grandma.
1: We call them sticky buns.
0: Yeah. Okay. So sticky bun is the same. Yeah. Okay. Yeah. Well, that's we all have good sticky bun, cinnamon roll experiences.
1: Definitely
0: but...
1: I like sticky buns. Yeah.
2: Well, once I'm gone, I'll try to make the house smell like cinnamon buns.
1: Okay.
0: Yes, please come by. Don't leave that little stinky smell. Definitely come by with that cinnamon smell. But
2: I thought she was cooking when I smelled that.
1: Just
2: kidding.
1: I just had this thought, though. So I've worked a lot with dissociative disorders. Mm-hmm. So people who've been in recovery, from trauma and addiction.
0: Yes.
1: And as a number of people have... There's some degree of dissociation that occurs, mm-hmm. not just in recovery, but as part of their trauma.
0: Mm-hmm.
1: And one of the things that I was doing was, as you know, when you dissociate, you're flashing to the time. So you're stuck in that residual energy of what took place.
0: Mm-hmm.
1: And I'm thinking about trauma to the area and the residual feeling, smells, all of that,
0: yeah.
1: that we start to pick up. There's where scent comes in, because it actually, where I was using it with people, is we could actually bring them into the moment, mm-hmm. as opposed to having them be stuck in the residual past. Energy.
0: And then there could possibly be that release. Mm-hmm. I mean, if you figure, they say all time is going on at once, the past, the present, the future,
1: yes.
0: right. and all these different versions of ourselves. God, I don't even want to, this version of me is enough to think about, mm-hmm. but think about all these times going on at once. I mean, they're layered. Imagine it's just layered on top of each other.
2: Right.
0: And so we can hook into those moments. And I wonder, what if we hooked into a future moment?
1: Well, this is really,
0: isn't that weird to think about?
1: No,
0: not just
1: no.
0: the past. What if we,
2: yeah. Why is it so hard to go into the future, but not that hard to go into the past?
0: I don't know. Well, I'm saying, what if we do pick up on the future?
1: So you want to hear something really weird?
0: Sure.
1: So the show today, my show today is on, our show today is on how humans are the only ones that separate themselves, mm-hmm. the separation. And we've separated even time. And that the word recovery actually means to regain consciousness.
0: Really?
1: Mm-hmm. That's what recovery actually means. And of course, we initially thought of it as, well, you've been knocked out, and so now you're awake. Mm-hmm. But think about that, how we can become knocked out from and separate mm-hmm. from the whole, and that you can actually recover oneself. And what if we could actually recover all time? And
0: that's
1: create
0: a beautiful
1: that?
0: Concept. I like that.
1: Mm-hmm.
0: That would be incredible. I mean, that's mind-blowing. But I mean, if you think about it, and you think about like Madrid, in the history of Madrid as a coal mining town,
1: mm-hmm.
0: and everything that went on around it, there's still a lot. I mean, there are some pockets of Madrid that are heavy,
1: mm-hmm.
0: you know,
1: mm-hmm.
0: I'm not going to say like all the energy is bright and shining right here.
2: I think it's 13 bodies still underground from a mine collapse over where the Black House is.
0: No, really?
2: That's what I was told.
0: Is that an urban legend or is that real?
2: If
0: anybody knows, call us at 505-473-9696 and let us know. Is that an urban legend or is that real? Well, it was so funny because I was looking up mine stuff, and this might be more back east, but in the mines, especially the coal mines of back east, they have these little spirits called the Tommyknockers.
2: Oh, I've heard that.
1: I have heard
0: yes,
1: of those.
0: Yes, mm-hmm. They're little spirits that reside in mine shafts and stuff.
1: Huh.
0: So.
2: Well, I like to, when we go into Cerrillos Hills, I like to throw stones into those mines and just listen to them go down into the mine.
0: Yeah.
2: And, like, get a sense of how deep it is. And I always feel like I'm disturbing someone when I do that.
1: Yeah. Wait till they come flying back out at you.
0: back out. At least maybe a bat.
2: Yeah. Well, I will tell you, the only time I walked through that Catholic cemetery right uh-huh. there at the entrance to the park.
0: Yeah.
2: I will never go there again.
0: Really? What'd you pick up?
2: I don't want to know. All I know is it really felt like something followed me home. I smudged myself like crazy when I got home because...
0: Oh, that's interesting.
2: It was just so creepy. Something was just... I don't know what it was.
0: Huh. But, well, there has to be a reason. Like, they do say, like, you're more susceptible when you... Actually, graveyards are probably one of your safer places to go.
1: Safer?
0: Yes. Okay. A lot of people they're not hanging around their
2: dead.
0: Graves. They're like, why would they hang around? How boring is a graveyard? That's a boring
1: social.
0: Place.
2: It's social.
0: But no.
2: Unless it's the Madrid Cemetery.
0: Well, maybe the Madrid Cemetery. But most they say is mm-hmm. that most people, when they go to cemeteries, like, the energy's pretty quiet.
1: Mm-hmm.
0: It's not like very yeah. paranormal and supernatural.
2: Right.
0: But you go to a bar.
1: Oh, yeah.
0: You go to these places that have these energies where people that have died from, and they were addicts, alcoholics, drug addicts and stuff, they hang out in these places and they want to attach to somebody because they want to relive those experiences again.
2: Sure. Yeah.
0: So do be mindful when you go out, especially to maybe some of those little more dingy places, that there could be spirits hanging around that could attach to you.
2: There's a place in Asheville. It was an old hospital. And they've converted it into, you know, offices. There's a lot of massage studios, uh-huh. and people have offices in there and everything. And you go down into the basement where the morgue was.
0: Yeah. Scary.
2: Oh, man. Yeah, you can feel it. There's no question about it. Nobody wants to go down the basement.
0: I don't think I would want to hang out at a morgue.
2: Yeah.
0: Yeah, that doesn't...
1: Well, I have to say, the Drury Hotel in Santa Fe,
0: mm-hmm.
1: that actually used to be...
0: Ah, hospital. I don't think I'd want to stay there.
1: It took years to build that hotel because the breakdowns that kept happening.
0: Well, what's funny is I'm going to take a workshop there for the first time, and I've never been in there. And I know the history in October. In October, I'm taking like a 5-day workshop there. Mm-hmm. So it should be interesting to see how I feel about that place. Because the nuns, it was a Catholic hospital run by the nuns.
1: Mm-hmm.
0: Yeah.
1: And then they turned it into like a nursing home.
0: Oh.
1: So there was a lot of, yeah. So
0: that's a lot. And then that's a hotel now.
1: And now it's a hotel.
0: No. Sounds like the worst night's sleep.
2: Yeah. have you been to the Double Eagle in Mesilla?
0: No.
2: It's a restaurant/hotel that supposedly, I can't remember the whole story, but the wife killed the husband and then killed herself or something.
0: Mm-hmm.
2: And I mean, I've been in there. There's definitely stuff going on. In fact, Ghost Adventures, did you ever see
0: that? Yeah, yes, I've watched that show.
2: They did a thing
0: times.
2: There and they were pretty freaked out.
0: Really?
2: Yeah.
1: Well, see, La Llorona, that's where she was,
0: uh-huh.
1: down by the Drury Hotel. She walked all along that area.
0: Really?
1: Mm-hmm. Looking for her children.
2: Didn't they do us? Oh, that was My Sharona.
0: My Sharona.
2: Oh, never mind.
0: My Sharona. Well, I mean, I do find it so fascinating to have a place that is so rich in history with such a long history going back to when the Spanish came and even beforehand, obviously, thousands of years with the Pueblo people. I mean, there's a lot of stuff here.
1: Well, and it's like we went to Mesa Verde recently,
0: mm-hmm.
1: actually this last weekend, and there was an area that you can actually see where they've built on top of one another. And this is something that humans have been doing. Well, there's a population gone, so we'll just build on top of that. Well, and it's like... squashing.
0: Yeah, I mean, that's what we do. I mean, Rome. Imagine all the stuff that was built on top of Rome civilizations. And, you know, like in Paris, there's the catacombs that were underneath the city of Paris and stuff. I mean, we build over stuff.
2: There's a city under the city in Seattle.
0: Really?
2: Yeah.
0: That burned down or something?
2: Yeah.
0: Yeah.
2: So they built on top of it.
0: But I think the bigger point we need to take from this is that we need to clear the energy from the previous people, from the previous events. Even when, like, I'm big into, with my shamanic stuff, house clearings. And they say you should do a clearing when there's a death, a fight, a divorce, anything that can cause chaos in the energy field. You should cleanse your house.
1: And I like that idea. The only thing that my head went to is, like, if we do it from a place of, like, oh crap, we got to get rid of this versus how can we bless this?
0: Yes.
1: This is what took place and now we can just let it be done.
2: To just clean my house.
0: And that's so important. they say before you do a house clearing to clean, to get all the dust bunnies from under the bed, under the couch, dust, open the windows. You know, that's going to refresh the energy.
1: Mm-hmm.
0: And how many people live with their windows closed and the shades down and they don't clean and... That's not good.
1: Right.
0: You know, that's not a good energy.
2: But it's a good way to keep the ghosts away because they don't want to live in a dirty house.
0: Well, I guess it depends. If they're stuck in another time.
1: What do they know?
2: What
0: do they know?
2: Fine. I was just trying to find a reason not to clean.
0: Just not to clean? Oh, my God. Well, there's just so much to understand, and we don't have to make it complicated. I mean, I just think people need to be aware, especially living out here. There's history.
1: Absolutely.
2: Oh my goodness.
1: I find it fascinating. It's my own head. It's like, well, who is this? I always want to know who it is. Mm-hmm. I don't think about stuck energy, but like if I see, you know, like my sister died when she was 13.
0: Mm-hmm.
1: So there's always the occasion of like, is this you? You know, because there's just like certain indications that it could very well be her.
0: Of course.
1: And that's why I was asking. I mean, I don't think Joelle really wanted to be stuck here, and I don't think she is, but I think every once in a while she kind of comes in to go like,
0: hey. I believe that.
1: Do you?
0: Yes, I believe our loved ones can check on us. And you know how many people say, oh, that butterfly or that bird or whatever, or that light going on and off. That's my loved one saying something.
1: In her case, it's a feather. And I don't mean that to sound cliche. It's like a feather that just pops out of nowhere. It shouldn't be a feather. She died on a feather pillow.
0: Aww.
1: And I remember one time I actually drove to Puerto Peñasco.
0: Mm-hmm.
1: And then I took the kids there and we were coming back. And I was pulling out and there was a feather on the hood of the car that stayed on the hood of the car. It wasn't glued.
0: Yeah.
1: It was just

0: Pennsylvania. So they put her, they were supposed to put her in an urn. We paid for an urn, and they just put her in a bag in a box, which is pretty disgusting. Anyway, but I had her sitting, I had like a wall unit in my living room, and I just had the box sitting in there, and it was next to my stereo, right? And I wanted to get her in the ground, you know, next to my dad as soon as possible, but coordinating with my sister was a nightmare. And so it just wasn't happening, right? And for the longest time, the thing just sat there and sat there. And I could, all of a sudden, I'm sitting there one night, and my stereo turns on. And I'm like, all right, come on, this is ridiculous. And I went and turned it off, go sit back down. It goes back on again. I'm like, all right, what's going on here? And I could literally hear my mother yelling at me, get me in the ground already.
1: Oh my gosh,
0: I could,
1: really?
0: I could hear it. And the stereo, and I said, is that you? You know, and the stereo starts blinking off and on, off and on, off and on. And I'm like, I turn it off, and it would come back on. And then I'd say, okay, okay, I'll get it scheduled. And then it, would, it wouldn't come on for a while. And then it would start again. And I swear to God, I could just hear her voice going, get me in the ground already.
1: That's
0: what the, you know.
1: Wow.
0: And so I finally, we finally did.
1: Yes.
0: And it's never, my stereo has never turned on by itself.
1: Mom's
0: ever
1: happy
0: again.
1: Now.
2: Mom's happy.
0: Well, I don't know if she's happy, but.
1: Oh, I hope she's happy.
0: Well, yeah. I wanted to sprinkle her ashes in the earth, but they wouldn't, they actually had a cement container in the grave. And they made me put the bag in the cement container, and they, I, you know, and they watched me to make sure I didn't sprinkle the ashes. I mean, like, really?
2: Yeah, it's kind of sterile at that point.
0: Ridiculous.
1: It's, there is nothing in that. It's ashes, and then they grind up. I mean, people don't understand that. I know some people think like it's burnt into the bones are burnt into ash, but they're not.
0: No,
1: they actually have to be ground.
0: Yeah.
1: And what is in there? Like they're treating it like a biohazard. And what about all the bones from the animals and everything out in nature?
0: What about all the crap we dump in? I mean, anyway.
1: That's funny. Yeah, they do. Yeah, I mean, they do treat it. And it's not. Mm-mm. You know how many people sprinkle stuff of people everywhere?
0: That's why, you know, I want to be just wrapped in a blanket and have a tree planted over
2: But
0: me.
2: I want to tell the story about your mom used to sit on you when you were...
0: So when I was a
2: we're
0: kid...
2: We're talking about paranormal activity.
1: Tell us. If you have us, get it. Tell me.
0: Well, when I was a kid, if I wasn't getting up to go to school, my mother would come in my room and literally sit on me. You know, she just would sit on me.
1: All right.
0: Like, all right, come on. I was like, all right. And my mom was passed. It's happened a few times, actually. And I'm laying, I'm sound asleep. And I just feel my mother's presence. And all of a sudden, I feel her literally sit on me. And the bed actually moved. I can't even believe I'm saying this because I'm like, you're out of your mind. But I swear to God, she sat on me and the bed moved. And I was like, all right, Mom.
1: That's wonderful, though.
0: Well, it was. It was nice. But I was like, what are you doing here?
2: Saying hi.
1: Yeah, she is. She's just like, I'm just passing through.
0: But that was my, you know, that if there was any one thing that would identify my mother, it was that, you know, that she would come in and sit on me.
2: See, that's cool.
1: Yeah, and she knew you would recognize that. It's not like some obscure sign or symbol, you know. She knew you would know what that was.
0: Yeah. Wow. And my mom was a very strong presence.
1: Yeah.
0: So.
1: Well, even in the afterlife, she's a strong presence, you know.
0: Yeah.
1: You know, we take our character. I mean, we are who we are at a soul level, and that doesn't change when we die. When we die in this earthly form and go on to something else, go to some other planet or dimension or go to another planet.
0: It's fun to think that you can just like soar around the universe.
1: You know, and I do believe we can have physical bodies again. I don't believe, me personally, that we just become energy after we die.
0: Can I pick the body?
1: I think we have so much more control over the afterlife than we know.
0: Definitely pick a better body.
1: We'll look like Arnold Schwarzenegger.
0: One with more hair.
1: One with more hair. Oh my gosh.
2: That's interesting to think you have. So I think there's multiple, you're saying multiple lives then.
1: After we die?
2: Mm-hmm.
1: Yeah. Oh, I don't believe in like one central location where everyone goes to when we die. Mm-hmm. I believe we come from many different star people and many different places, and we may all be humans here, but we're

0: we came from, our origins, I do believe, even though there may be an omnipresence that created us, there's other origins in the universe.
1: Mm-hmm. Well, that's a question I like to ask people a lot, because everybody talks about the afterlife. Where were you before you were born?
0: Oh, gosh. I think we were doing other things.
1: Yeah.
0: I totally believe we... I mean, it's how naive are we to think that Earth is the only end-all, be-all of the whole universe?
2: Right.
1: Well, it's not. Like,
2: no, exactly.
0: You know, but I believe we had many other existences.
1: See, and I tend to be a little more pragmatic about that kind of thing, even though, you know, I've had many experiences. I think, you know, we're just a bag of chemicals, really.
0: Well, the body is, but not the soul. You can't say the soul is a bag of chemicals.
1: No, I can't. I can't tell you what the soul is because nobody knows.
0: Yeah.
1: You know, nobody really has an answer.
0: And you can feel it. If you go see a body that has just died, you feel that, you know, there is no life energy in that body. Mm-hmm. There is no soul left.
2: Oh, yeah.
1: Of course.
0: Some people might not. We identify the body as the end all be all, but you can feel it. You can feel like that soul is gone.
2: Absolutely. Mm-hmm. I mean, I've been asked to be around, you know, somebody after they've passed, and I'm like, no, but it had nothing to do with not wanting to be around the deceased. It was because they're not there. They're gone. It's just a body at this point.
0: It is.
2: Mm-hmm. Yeah.
1: Okay.
0: But the origins of our soul is another question. That's a completely different.
1: Well, and again, but I know we have sensations and feelings that have us feel like we have a soul or something. But again, are we just making that up?
0: No.
1: Is it just like, you know, it's like if you understand electronics, there's a field, like there's a wire and there's electricity running through it, but there's a field outside of the wire.
0: Yeah.
1: Okay. So what if what we're experiencing as soul is just an energy field outside of our brain, you know, or outside of our body?
0: Well, that's a very intellectual way to look at it. And I'll honor that. But I completely believe we have soul. And we are. What keeps our body going is electricity.
1: Mm-hmm.
0: You know, our heart has electroresonance. Mm-hmm. Our brain has an electroresonance. But what animates that is soul.
2: Right. So my question that just came to my mind is, so we're talking about energy attaching to us. Mm-hmm. And then we know that humans have the potential to be incredibly evil and vicious.
0: Of course.
2: However, is the soul, what happens with the soul, once it's separate from the physical manifestation of that, or just the generation of that, would they still be that vicious and wanting to attack us?
0: That's a wonderful question. Because, I mean, I think our brain in this body does limit us. And we do have that reptilian brain still.
2: Right.
0: And yeah, I think it's a very primitive. Oh, the soul is pure.
1: So there's no good or evil.
0: So obviously in that human form, with that reptilian brain and that basic survival instincts.
1: Ego.
0: And ego, edging out God, as some say. Ego.
2: Oh, yeah, yeah.
0: Mm-hmm. I think once we are in that pure state again, I think we do see and act. We do see ourselves differently. And I believe we probably would act very differently than we would in this human form.
2: Yeah, I would think so too.
0: You know.
2: Yeah, I don't think we would be possessed. I don't think we would want to possess anyone. I think it would be more along the lines of just being around, I guess you could say.
0: Yeah, hanging out.
1: It would be fun to come back and just like tweak some people that I'd really like to do something to.
2: I mean, Nuala had me tweaked. I mean, when she flicked that ear cuff off my ear, boy, that was
0: And you have to wonder about that. And you know, there are ways to help people go. Some people say go to the light. There's different, I've heard different stories about the light now. I don't know if I look at going through the light as the same as I used to, but to help people leave this earthly realm, it's a good idea if they want to,
2: right?
0: You know, to move on. I mean, it's really important for their evolution of their soul to leave here. It's, you don't want to be stuck here. Imagine being here for hundreds or thousands of years.
1: Maybe moths are spirits because they always go to the light.
2: Most bugs go to the light.
0: Most bugs go to the light. Well, you know, I did hear. And
1: you mean we come back as bugs?
0: Bugs. Well, it's a bug's, you know, the life. Buddhists believe you can be bugs.
1: I've got some
0: bugs.
1: Bad karma because I've been... killing bugs like crazy. Anyway, go on. I'm sorry.
0: But, you know, I have heard different stuff about, you know, the light now and kind of how the light may not be what we think it is, how the light may actually recycle us back into reincarnation into the earth.
2: Oh, wow.
0: So there are some people that says, don't go to the light. Say you want to go home because you can be recycled again.
2: Regurgitated
0: back into this. I mean, like, I'm done. Like, I'm serious. Like, I've been told a couple times, probably 3 or 4 times, that this is my last life on this planet. Mm. And I'm okay with that. So I already have my idea of what I want in my afterlife. Okay. I'm like, I'm done with this planet for quite some time. So
1: I want to come back to this planet after humans are gone.
0: Okay. As what, if you're not a human? What do you want
1: to
0: be?
1: Just to be able to experience the planet without humans.
0: Yeah. No, it would be fascinating.
2: You mean without ego, yeah. Mm-hmm.
1: No, without humans.
2: Without humans, okay.
1: Period.
2: Well, I had a dream once, and I don't know how long ago, it was years ago. I had this dream where I was on a planet. It was desolate. Mm-hmm. All I could see was like a big ship, not necessarily one you would see like an ocean liner, but basically like a starship. Mm-hmm. And there was countless people, hundreds if not thousands of people in line. All of them standing there with, they had suitcases in both hands and they're just standing in these lines. Yeah. And I was walking alongside this line telling everybody, just put your bags on. You don't need it where you're going.
0: Really?
2: Mm-hmm. And that's the only thing I remember about that entire dream, but it still sticks out. It's like, you don't need that baggage where you're going.
1: It was a cookbook.
0: It was a cookbook?
1: You don't know that episode? No, oh my gosh. You episode. Have to watch. I'm
2: what
1: sorry.
2: What are you talking about?
1: To... It was a
2: great dream. I don't know.
1: There was an Outer Limits. Are you old enough to remember Outer Limits? Probably not.
0: I was born in 79.
1: Oh my gosh. All right. There was a show called Outer Limits.
0: I know that. Yeah, I've heard of the show. I've probably seen little bits.
1: So these aliens land here and they say, we're here to help the human race. Mm-hmm. We're here to save you, to support you, to help you have just to flourish, you know, and have gardens and food in such abundance. You know, it was just beautiful, beautiful. And they had this book that they had, and it was called How to Serve Humanity or How to Serve Humans. Right. And everybody's all excited. And they're like, we want to take you back to our planet and show you how beautiful it is. And people were just lining up, getting on these ships and going and going and going. And then all of a sudden, this one scientist comes running at the end of the episode, comes running, says, it's a cookbook.
0: How to cook human.
1: How to serve humans.
0: Oh, my.
1: And they were taking people. But anyway.
0: Soil and green.
2: That wasn't what the dream was. No. The dream was really about the choice. The people won't drop the baggage. Mm-hmm. And that's, it made, when you were talking about it, it's like you're being recycled back because you're not willing to drop the baggage. Mm-hmm. So you keep coming back.
0: No, that's the truth.
2: Mm-hmm.
0: No, your dream was definitely telling you an important piece of wisdom, because
2: it was really fascinating to see. And like I said, everything, there was no plant light, there was nothing. It was just completely desolate, just enough light to be able to see this incredibly long line of people waiting to get on the ship, but so many people were reluctant to drop that baggage.
0: Wow. Well,
1: because you want to have clean underwear where you're going.
2: Well, you don't. If you don't have baggage, you don't need
0: If you like to wear underwear, definitely say carry clean underwear. But, you know, they say that Mars, that we inhabited Mars before, and that a lot of what we see there is from all the damage and the the desertification of it and stuff, because there is evidence of water on Mars and stuff,
2: right.
0: That there was a great war there, and we had to leave Mars.
1: We're going to do it again.
0: Well, I don't know why we'd want to go to Mars. I don't understand the fascination with Mars.
1: No, I mean, we're going to do it here.
0: Well, we're getting pretty close, so.
2: Yeah, I don't understand the fascination with Mars.
1: There's no air.
0: No, I know. And who wants to live underground or in the pod? I don't know. That doesn't interest me.
1: No. Well, there's, you know, some people just cannot deal with their humanity, or what we were talking about earlier is, you know, everything, in my opinion, everything that humans do is out of fear. Everything we've created, all the progress, everything is, to me, is out of fear, because we're plopped here on this planet. We have no idea what life is. We have no idea what this, what the universe is. We have no idea what any of this is. And it's so overwhelming and so terrifying that we create religion, we create beliefs, we create things, material things, technology, blah, blah, blah, to give us a, some sense of control. Because in reality, we have no control because we don't even know.
2: Life. That's how I see it. We're at the mercy of life.
1: The mercy of life. Mm-hmm. Yeah, exactly. And it's terrifying.
0: Yeah. I mean, we are. There are so many things we can't control. But mm-hmm. then there are so many things we can control.
2: Absolutely.
1: Well, that, that is the only thing we can control.
2: That's why you have to drop the baggage.
0: That's why you have to drop the baggage. Yeah, yeah. We have control over our attitude, our reactions, our physical health to a point. Because so
2: a phrase that I thought of this morning was, how willing are we to be pre-owned by somebody that by beliefs and emotional interpretations?
0: Wow. Yeah.
2: So many of us are pre-owned and I don't want to be pre-owned. I want to be.
0: You want to be brand new. You want to be brand new. You want to have that new car smell.
2: I do. There's an oil for that.
0: Isn't that so fun? So there is a car, new car smell.
2: No,
0: isn't that so funny? We love the smell of puppies, babies, and new cars.
2: Mm-hmm. It's fresh.
0: It's fresh. It's new. Mm-hmm. Well, I think on that note, because you guys got to swap over.
2: We got to switch places.
1: Oh, we do.
0: You guys are next.
1: I'm staying right here.
0: So I think we're going to have to say goodbye. This was a fabulous conversation. I had so much fun.
1: Well,
0: you know,
1: for
0: I'm so tired
1: us.
0: Of talking to myself.
1: As long as you don't get in an argument.
0: I know. Next time I'm going to have to argue with myself on air just to keep myself entertained.
1: Well, that'll entertain us for sure.
0: Oh, but everybody, my peeps out there, my cool cat listeners, I hope you have a beautiful weekend. It looks like it's going to be sunny and probably a little bit windy as usual.
2: Yes.
0: So keep calm, carry on, be kind to each other. Cleanse your house, cleanse your land. You know, let's get rid of this old energy.
2: Definitely.
0: It's going to help our lives get unstuck and help us move forward, you know, so.
1: And don't forget to bring clean underwear.
0: And don't forget to bring clean underwear while you're waiting in line to your destination in the afterlife.
2: Empty your baggage.
0: Empty your baggage. But we love everybody.
2: Thank you.
0: Thank you to Tammy and Ron.
1: Absolutely.
0: The space between coming on and talking, and we'll definitely do it again. We'll pick another fun topic to talk about.
2: That'd be great.
0: All right, guys. Until next week, ta-ta for now.

0: Well, hello. It is 1 o'clock here in Madrid, New Mexico. 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
0: And just like that, here we are. And I am joined by...
2: Who?
0: DJ F-Stop. I would be on here, I would actually have my music playing, but for whatever reason, my system just, there's a...
2: Oh.
0: Yeah, it just kind of...
2: Where'd it go?
0: Rebooted itself.
2: It did?
0: It did, so...
2: Oh.
0: Like I said, we are tuned into the Space Between.
2: Okay.
0: Thanks for joining me. It was fun doing...
2: Hanging out with Alex.
0: Yeah, it was.
2: Yeah, that was nice.
0: Yeah, it was.
2: I'm sorry, DJ Wildheart.
0: Yes.
2: Yes.
0: Who's a brand new chaplain. I'm excited for her.
2: Yeah.
0: Yeah.
2: Nice.
0: So we're going to start off with a little Dave Matthews with the Space Between.
2: Okay.

0: jump off the merry-go-round. What
1: Welcome
0: was that?
1: Welcome to the circus. That's what that was. A little bit of circus. Because I think... Well, we are a part of the circus.
0: Well, life is a circus, isn't it?
1: Yes.
0: Yes. Mm-hmm.
1: When you were doing your little thing just now, it reminded me of seeing a puppet, you know?
0: Yeah.
1: And that's, to me, I was something, what I was just saying on the last show with Alex is that the idea is that, oh my gosh, I just lost my train of thought. But the idea is that
0: we are pre-owned.
1: Pre-owned, that's the word.
0: Yes, that's
1: we are
0: what
1: pre-owned.
0: You said.
1: Mm-hmm. Yes. We come at life as from a pre-owned perspective, and so that's what when I think of the circus, and I mean, I'm making light of it,
0: yeah.
1: You know, because there's always a time to have a good time. There's always a time to be enrolled in whatever's going on because you want to have, you know, some level of collaboration and getting together. But today's show is this comes from just the past week. Of having gone on, taken a weekend away, experiencing what I experienced with people and coming back into and being in Santa Fe and just seeing
0: the humanity.
1: Yes. It's just, I mean, and again, there's something when we were here to be human, we're here to have these experiences. And at the same time, what really hit me was that we are the only animal that will separate itself from themselves,
0: yeah.
1: From ourselves, from others,
0: from nature.
1: And I mean, what we were at Mesa Verde and the countless people, I've been there before. I've never seen that many
0: hordes of people.
1: Yes. Yeah. And, how separate they were from the experience.
0: Yeah, that's the thing that kind of blew my mind. They take the effort to go to this incredible, sacred space, mm-hmm. place, and they get out there and they've got earbuds in, they're playing music, they're talking. You know, we hiked down into Canyon de Chelly.
1: There weren't even earbuds. They had they actually had a stereo.
0: Yeah, there
1: they
0: was
1: were
0: a
1: carrying. Mm-hmm.
0: Yeah, it's carrying music.
1: It was a gaggle of girls.
0: And then people hiking down into the canyon, yapping the whole time and totally not being present to the insanely spiritual, sacred.
1: Beautiful.
0: I mean, even just the nature, forget the sacredness and the spirituality of it, just the nature of it,
1: mm-hmm.
0: and to be totally oblivious.
1: Yeah,
0: to
1: by yapping, what you mean is they were talking about their everyday life.
0: Right. It's like, so just walk around the block
1: mm-hmm.
0: where you live. You could accomplish the same thing.
1: Yeah, they were talking work-related stuff. I mean, it was everything just about everyday life, and there was absolutely no connection to where they were.
0: No connection whatsoever. Mm-mm. Which just kind of blew my mind, really.
1: Yeah.
0: But I do have a question for you.
1: Yes.
0: So when you say we're pre-owned,
1: mm-hmm.
0: so does that mean as soon as we're born, we depreciate in value?
1: Oh, yeah.
0: As soon as we come off the lot.
1: Well, on that note, we do that to ourselves.
0: Yeah, don't we?
1: We do devaluate and depreciate ourselves quite rapidly because of these pre-owned ideas.
0: Hmm. Interesting.
1: Mm-hmm.
0: Yeah.
1: Yeah, which creates, like I said, which leads to the circus. And granted, circuses can be fun. And, you know, it can be playful. And so there's nothing wrong with that. But the idea is, when are we going to come out of the three-ring circus to actually become part of and come together?
0: Yeah.
1: But it starts with ourselves. What?
0: Well, I hate to be negative or pessimistic, but
1: really?
0: I don't think it's ever going to really. I don't think it's ever going to happen, quite frankly.
1: I know.
0: And as far as being pre-owned is concerned, I'm not worth much because I've depreciated a lot because I've got a lot of mileage.
1: Well, it happens from the moment we come out of the womb. So,
0: yeah
1: that's just but that's really kind of what I wanted to talk is the whole idea of how we separate ourselves. And although you may not think that it can ever come about, I mean, people, you just shared something with me about how people are, this morning you were talking about, I think you said it was in South America.
0: Somewhere in South America.
1: With the vanilla. I mean, people are doing this all
0: Bolivia.
1: Over the world.
0: Yeah.
1: They're doing things to unify this planet and unify communities. So there's a possibility. I mean, I'm going to share a story that I think belongs here,
0: okay.
1: Which is you've already heard this one. In 2011, Neil Armstrong was here in Santa Fe, and he was here giving a talk, and it happened to be during a full moon. And as he walked out to talk to the group of people, his first statement was, as he pointed at the moon, because it had already risen, and he said, "I've been there." And it was the distinction of what we thought was impossible, what became possible when we got out of our own way. And I think with the negativity, while it's real, at the same time, that is what gets in our way. Because we don't want to believe. We are pre-owned by disbelief. We're pre-owned by not thinking anything more than what we've already witnessed. And the idea of innovating, like when we were in Mesa Verde, and I'll stop.
0: Yeah, that's all right.
1: When we were in Mesa Verde, we saw what was possible when people got out of their own way. When people, they weren't in their own way, they did what they needed to do. And these structures are still standing.
0: Right.
1: Or hanging.
0: Hanging. Yeah, but when you say we're pre-owned by beliefs and ideas, but we're also pre-owned by looking at human history and seeing the reality of how humans behave.
1: True. That's exactly right.
0: And you can't ignore that.
1: You can't. But the thing is history only repeats itself when you give it permission.
0: Okay.
1: And if we see what we've done and we see where we've been, the idea of innovating something more is within the realm of possibility if we're willing to do what it takes to not repeat history.
0: Well, and also too, we see what's possible when we come together as a community.
1: Very well said, yes.
0: But we're not a community anymore. We've become separate from each other and ourselves and from nature and from everything else. And it's like, there's so many people on this planet. How do we get people back together? How do we unify? You know, that's the problem. Mm-hmm. We're 8 billion individuals.
1: Mm-hmm.
0: We're not a community.
1: Right. Well, I took an interpersonal communication course years ago. And one of the things that was pointed out during this course was that each one of us is our own culture. So we have a collective culture, whether it be, heredity or, religious or what have you. Ethnic, there's also the idea that you are your own culture. And so if we want to create a unified community, then reconnecting with ourselves and being united within is how we can connect with others, because at that point we're fully present, like and we're able to make that connection and begin to determine whether or not we want to be connected or if we want to, separate. It's the whole idea is duality is our existence, and how to dance in that duality is, I think, really what it comes down to.
0: Well, and again, because we're living unnaturally, our natural state of being is tribal, right? And we were in tribes and cultures all around the world, but we weren't in contact with each other.
1: Right.
0: We all evolved separately. But now, because of technology and everything, the world is unified in that regard.
1: True.
0: And we're still hanging on to our tribal instincts and separating ourselves by culture.
1: Right.
0: And I'm not saying, every culture is unique and beautiful in its own way. But it's like we haven't figured out how to make that work.
1: Right. Well, I think, and if I may, I think part of it comes down to we live in a context of either or. We don't understand that you can be separate and connected at the same time.
0: Both and.
1: Exactly.
0: Yeah.
1: It's okay to separate. It's okay to isolate as long as you're being, attending to what the purpose is.
0: Yeah.
1: And survival is part of our existence. We cannot flourish unless we're able to survive. So separation does have its benefits, but the fact is when can we begin to make that distinction? And I think when we're more connected to ourselves, then we can actually see that line and begin to make a choice.
0: Yeah.
1: Just a thought.
0: Well, in regards to language and all, if we could just get rid of the word or the concept of but.
1: Yes.
0: And use the word and.
1: Mm.
0: Right?
1: So true.
0: Because everything after but is BS.
1: That's so true. That's so true. Well, I'm going to take a break here. I've got Concrete Blonde with Everybody Knows. I believe this is a cover.
0: Everybody Knows This Is Nowhere. That one?
1: Leonard Cohen.
0: Leonard. Oh, that one.
1: Mm-hmm.
0: Oh. And forgive me for singing.
1: That's okay.
0: No, it's not.
1: Feel free to sing along.
0: No. I'm not in the shower.

never. Everybody knows that it's me or you. Everybody knows that you'll live forever when you had a line or two. Everybody knows the deal is rotten.

I can just see it now. The story of us and our great love would win an Oscar, no doubt.

0: is Willie.
1: Willie. We love Willie.
0: Yes, we do. We'd make a good movie. That was the name of that song.
1: Yeah.
0: Mm-hmm. And then Judy Collins before that was Send in the Clowns.
1: We're already here.
0: And before that was Fastball with Out of My Head. So, yeah, just kind of some fun songs for today.
1: And what was, it was Concrete Blonde before that.
0: Mm-hmm.
1: Yes.
0: With Everybody Knows.
1: Everybody Knows.
0: Well, I am.
1: Yes.
0: I just was flat. I just had a moment of, there was a Twilight Zone show that came on last night that was really interesting. I mean, I was thinking about the song Everybody Knows because we separate ourselves based on stature and whatnot. And that particular episode, I mean, you can't time these things. I mean, you can't make that stuff up.
1: It wasn't interesting because we never watched it. And I just happened to flip it on, and here's that episode, which was perfect for what we're talking about today.
0: Because people didn't understand their neighbor, or they were suspicious of things, they were reading things into things, and the next thing you know is the entire neighborhood is against each other.
1: Because everybody was the enemy.
0: Yes, because everybody knows.
1: It must be you.
0: Yes.
1: Oh, no, it's you. Oh, my God, look, it's you. No, and they all ended up killing each other. And the reality was it was aliens triggered that to watch how we go crazy.
0: Because everybody
1: do stupid things to each other.
0: Yep. And they were moving on to the next Maple Street.
1: Next Maple Street. That's
0: and
1: right.
0: They did it. They did it on purpose. They were deliberately triggering humans to see what they would do.
1: Well, they wanted to take over the planet. And they said, well, all we have to do is just drop this seed and they will kill themselves off.
0: Yeah.
1: And then we can just move right in.
0: Yeah. They'll fight themselves.
1: Yep.
0: And that's the way to do it. And that happens when we're not connected. That's what, because if you're connected, you're present. And that brings up something that we were talking about off mic, which is about the Dalai Lama.
1: Yes.
0: And the Dalai actually has come out and said he was speaking to a gentleman by the name of Arthur Brooks, who is a, Arthur Brooks, he is a scholar at Harvard, social scientist, and he does a lot of speaking and writing, and he sat with the Dalai one day, and the Dalai Lama actually stated that Westerners should not be meditating because of the why we do it or how we do it.
1: Mm-hmm.
0: And his statement was because the idea of meditation, because we go to meditate because we need to calm our mind down. We need to quiet our mind. It's all about what we need. It becomes, we need to isolate from the world. We need to feel separate from the world because we're too overwhelmed. So it becomes about us.
1: Okay.
0: And his, what the teachings are in this room, you know, when we were talking about other things, is that when you grow up in a culture, or you're born into a culture that teaches meditation. Meditation is about uniting. It's about connecting with and being a part of all.
1: Mm-hmm.
0: And how can we be better participants in this world? And how can we be contributors to this world as opposed to what am I going to get out of this meditation?

0: that and we and to the degree where we are, we're in the habit of this whole idea of self-care, you know, and taking. Go ahead.
1: No, I was just gonna, when you're talking about reaction, I was like, we haven't learned that we're not victims of our brain, of our mind. You know, we can learn. I mean, yeah, we have thoughts that come in randomly, and we can't control the thoughts that come in.
0: Right.
1: But we can control, like you said, I like to use the word response.
0: Exactly.
1: And what we haven't been taught is that we have choice, and that we can train ourselves to, when something occurs, that we actually have a choice. We have time to think about how do I respond to this occurrence. Okay, and that's when I learned that, that changed my whole life.
0: Oh, sure.
1: Because I was an insanely reactive human being to every little thing. And then I learned that I actually have choice, that I'm not at the mercy of my brain or of my mind, that I can choose. You know, and there's one teaching discipline, and they call that velocity.
0: Mm-hmm.
1: So the more you practice it, the better you get, the more velocity you have. In other words, something occurs, and you quickly are able to make a choice, and that's the velocity. And the more velocity you have, the quicker you can make a choice as to how you respond rather than just react.
0: Right.
1: But it's something that can be taught.
0: Absolutely.
1: You know,
0: it's like we were talking about this show last week with Lightning Rod and Antenna. We're taught what to think. We're not taught how to think.
1: Right.
0: And I mean, reactions are habits. It's just a habitual reaction,
1: right?
0: But the responsiveness comes from choice. You're right.
1: Yeah.
0: And I, you know, when you were talking about velocity, I think about, I used to call it a flabby muscle. We have flabby
1: Don't
0: muscles.
1: Don't look at me when you say that.
0: We have flabby muscles in the area of responsiveness.
1: Yeah.
0: We have very strong muscles in the area of reactiveness.
1: Yeah.
0: And so it's just a matter of gaining strength in our responsiveness.
1: Yeah.
0: Yeah.
1: And again, being aware that we have a choice.
0: Exactly.
1: We have choice. We can choose. You know, and I know there's times I've chosen to react.
0: Mm-hmm.
1: You know, it's like it was too strong of an impulse. I'm like, I don't care.
0: Right.
1: I know I can choose differently, but right now I don't care. I'm just going to react.
0: Right.
1: You know, and then I kind of beat myself up afterwards. But, you know, you can also give, you know, I'm going to give myself permission to react. You know, you got 10 minutes.
0: Yeah.
1: You know.
0: Yeah.
1: Be an idiot, be a child, whatever, and then like choose differently.
0: Exactly.
1: You know? And the thing is, it's an interesting sensation when you so desperately want to react a certain way, but you're choosing to do the
0: very much
1: the
0: so.
1: Adult thing or whatever, you know, the correct response. And it's such, there's so much tension.
0: Well,
1: there, you know?
0: Yes. And you know, it's fascinating. I've done that. There was something my sister did once, not as a child, but once we were adults, she did something. We weren't even with one another, but she said or did something. And I remember being insanely angry about it and going through this whole thing of like, well, I need to be the big sister and I need to be this way. And, you know, it's like, I've done all this personal development and I need to, and it's like, no. I'm angry and I'm going to be angry.
1: Right.
0: And so I sat in my car and so I had a reaction. But the thing that was really freeing was I didn't have a reaction towards her or at her. I simply had a reaction.
1: Mm-hmm.
0: And then I was able to go about the rest of my day.
1: Right.
0: And so that was the freeing part. So our reactions, if we give ourselves permission to have the reaction, doesn't have to be in the direction of an individual. It could be just to have the physical reaction to
1: it. Well, and the fact that you gave yourself permission, knowing that you're choosing that.
0: Right. Cause, well,
1: as opposed to being at the mercy of the reaction.
0: Exactly.
1: Being a victim of the reaction.
0: Exactly.
1: See, and that's the difference. Because, you know, when I choose to do the correct thing, the correct response. Again, there's a ton of tension there. And it's like, I don't want to, but then afterwards I'm like,

0: I really wish I could have punched that person in the nose, but I know I did the right thing and I feel good about that.
1: Right. Well, what's fascinating to me as well, as we're talking about this, is the idea that I didn't know, I was not taught how to be angry. Anger is just, you know, it's just part of our emotional sensations. I did not know what to do with that energy. I had models of it, which I did not care for,
0: right.
1: But I didn't know how to do it any differently.
0: Yes.
1: So having that sense of anger at my sister or around my sister, but not lashing, was a huge stretch, because I was in the process of learning how to have to be able to approach someone and say, I'm feeling angry. Yeah. And this is why.
0: Right.
1: And actually having that adult response, as opposed to, and I hadn't gotten to that point yet. So giving myself that bridge. Yeah.
0: But there's still a part of you that wishes you could have just lashed out.
1: Oh,
0: right?
1: You better believe it.
0: Right.
1: Because I would have gotten so much satisfaction out of it, but it wouldn't have been. But then would I have had the last word? No.
0: No. Felt bad afterwards.
1: I would. I had the last word when my mom died 2 years ago, or almost 2 years ago.
0: Hmm.
1: I did have the last word, but it wasn't at her. It was in my silence.
0: Yeah.
1: That, because my sister was orchestrated another huge problem that I could have had another reaction to, but my response was to give my mom her dying wish, which is for her two girls to get along.
0: Right.
1: And if I had lashed out at my sister, it would have been a mess. And yeah. So my final say was to not say anything.
0: I did the exact same thing when my mom died, because my family was horrible to me. And they weren't so nice to her either. And, you know, I spoke at her memorial service and I was like, there's so many things I could say. And I could say that in a way that would just really tweak them, you know, and be subtle, but, you know. But I could hear my mother's voice in my head saying, don't go there. Don't do that. Just be quiet. Just stop it. You know? But I wanted to honor her memory, her sensibilities in that regard, you know. And there's still days like I'll just start thinking about it. I'm like, God, I wish I had said this and I wish I had said that.
1: Oh, yeah.
0: You know, but ultimately I know I did the right thing. I did the integrous thing, if you will, you know. So, but again, it comes back to we can choose.
1: Right.
0: We don't have to be, again, a victim of our brain or of our energy or of our mind or of a reaction.
1: Right. I like that.
0: Yeah.
1: Well, I'm going to take a break.
0: Okay. See you later.
1: Bye. Duncan Sheik with Barely Breathing. It's a nice song.
0: Who what?
1: Duncan Sheik.
0: Yeah.
1: Yeah. Barely Breathing.
0: Is he a donut?
1: I don't believe so.
0: Oh, okay.
1: He might be a sheik, though.
0: Okay.

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2: Hey, I was supposed to say that.
1: Would you like to say it?
2: No, you already did it. Okay. It's fine. No, that's okay.
1: But we can thank all of our listeners.
2: Thank you, listeners. And those streaming us live as well at KMRD.FM.
1: That's right. So thank you, everyone. We just heard from Robert Plant with Colors of a Shade, Judith Owens and Joe Bonamassa with Mind is on Vacation.
2: Joe Bonamassa.
1: Yeah.
2: You have to get one Joe Bonamassa in. Like, I have to get at least one reggae cover.
1: Exactly. Exactly. And what I love about Joe is he partners with so many different fabulous musicians. And so it's always... Like, he was just playing the, you know, in the background there. It was just fantastic with Judith Owens.
2: Okay.
1: Yeah. And then before that, we heard from Dave Matthews and Ants Marching, which I just love that. Lights go up and then you die. Lights go down and then
2: you die. Lights go down.
1: Lights go down and then you die.
2: Yeah, but like what Alex said, don't go into the light.
1: Well, right.
2: So which is it? You only get to choose once, apparently. So you got to make the right choice. Do I go into the light or do I not? You know, and you only have a split second to make that choice, right? Because you're dying.
1: Chocolate vanilla.
2: Yep. Just choose. And make it the right choice. Oh, we've done so much work. Too much.
1: We've done too much work.
2: Too much work.
1: It's real easy to put your baggage down.
2: Yeah.
1: Just put it down.
2: Mm-hmm. Okay. There it is.
1: Well, it's like you said. I mean, choose. I mean, choose your weapon. I mean, it's like words are tools of creation or weapons of destruction. And you just choose. You know, we are, I mean, like I said, I mean, the whole reason this came about was because when I sit and look at and observe nature, everything else comes together somehow.
2: Because we think we're so important, and nature doesn't care about us. The earth doesn't care about us. We think, oh, we need to take care of the earth. No, we need to stop destroying the earth. The earth knows how to take care of itself. Mm-hmm. It's typical human beings, and we're seeing it now politically. Let's go in, create a mess, and then take credit for cleaning it up.
1: Right.
2: You know.
1: Well, we do it in the medical system too. I mean, we've got systems all over the place that are creating such a toxic environment to be in that is contributing to the stress reactions that we're experiencing, which is the foundation of dis-ease. So we lack so much ease, we create our own diseases, and then we create systems to clean it up.
2: Right. Mm-hmm. It's like the arsonist who starts a fire and then is a hero because he called the fire department.
1: Mm-hmm. Right. But if I think about it, like if we actually came together, united within ourselves, it's like I was telling Alex, the word recovery actually means to regain consciousness. It's to come back together within oneself. And that's when you wake up from being knocked out. But you think about how we knock ourselves out consistently with our beliefs and our opinions and our separateness, that to come back together, you've got to be willing to come together within. And otherwise...
2: But aren't we doing that right now?
1: Doing what?
2: Expressing our opinions.
1: We are.
2: Okay.
1: Mm-hmm. Take it or leave it. It's food for thought. That's all it ever is. I mean, anything is food for thought. Other than that, if we were just to get back to the basics, we would become, it's the idea of I don't know. The idea of surrender, which is something you've talked about, mm-hmm. and being present and realizing that the rest of nature, we are the only species that separates itself from its own self. But if we were to actually surrender into ourselves, I mean, it was something that I heard Alan Watts say at one point, the surrender isn't like giving up. It's actually dying into yourself. Mm-hmm. It's actually, you know, you don't surrender to the universe and go, okay, I'm going to sit here and sing Kumbaya. I'm just going to let it all fall into my lap. It's really about, and actually this just brought to mind Mesa Verde. But that when we allow ourselves to be united with the universe or consciousness or the life force, that's when we open ourselves up to actually receive, which made me think of Mesa Verde. Uh-huh. We're talking about. So you have these populations of people that built in the sides of cliffs, basically. Mm-hmm. And, you know, part of the speculation is with all of their stories is like, well, they had these towers and they were looking out and you can see how they were surviving and they had protected themselves from elements, whether it be animals or potential other threatening tribes. But as we were sitting there talking about it, just even this morning, I realized that they positioned themselves to be in a place that was inviting. It invited the animals into the canyon. They weren't a threat to the animals. They were up off the ground. The animals felt free to come in and graze. And therefore now they weren't hunting and chasing, they were inviting. And that's what happens when we come together, when we work with the elements and we become one with our surroundings. Mm-hmm. That in their case, their universe was the canyon. Right. That was their universe. They became one with it. It was very, they were not a threat to anything around them, and life showed up and they could flourish for as long as they did.
2: Right.
1: Anyway, that was my.
2: No, that's a good perspective. I like that. And, you know, when you talk about surrender, mm-hmm. I mean, it's just about accepting what is.
1: Right.
2: What's so. And just the fact that we have the concept of surrender tells you everything you need to know. Right?
1: Mm-hmm.
2: We've so
1: forget about it.
2: Forget about it. Yeah. No, I mean, really, like, you know, we've created our lives in a way that, oh, now we have to surrender to be with what's so.
1: Right.
2: Why not just be with what's so without creating all this insanity that we have to surrender from or to? I don't know. I'm not sure I can articulate what I'm thinking.
1: Well, no, it's great. No, it's like surrendering is giving up. It's really about giving
2: just
1: up the need
2: go
1: to
2: of
1: know.
2: Control.
1: Stop needing to know everything.
2: Yeah.
1: It's that uncertainty.
2: Yeah, just be with. Be with what's so.
1: Mm-hmm.
2: This is the world. This is how it is.
1: Mm-hmm.
2: You know, do I surrender holding my breath so I can breathe? No, I just breathe. I don't have to surrender anything.
1: Right.
2: I don't know if that's a good analogy.
1: It's not a good analogy.
2: Okay, never mind.
1: You kind of do surrender your breath. You give it up.
2: Can we rewind that and delete that part?
1: You can't take that back.
2: Oh, darn. Oh, well.
1: No, but it is actually a good analogy. I mean, we do. We if we could just give up the certainty. You know, we hear it all the time. I mean, people are constantly like looking for the answer. What does it mean? What does this mean? What is this? How does this work?
2: Well, it's exhausting.
1: Mm-hmm.
2: Oh, whoa. What does that mean?
1: Somebody's in trouble.
2: Somebody's in trouble. It's like what I said on Alex's show. It's like, oh my God, I completely lost my train of thought. What were we just talking about?
1: Needing to know and surrender.
2: Oh, yeah, no, it's that we're born, we're popped out, right? We open our eyes, we take a breath, we go, and then we go, wah, wah, wah, and we're looking around, and we're like, what is this? What is existence? What is life? We're all of a sudden, I'm here on this rock floating through space. It's overwhelming, and it's terrifying.
1: Mm-hmm.
2: And so we create all of these external things to give ourselves a sense of control, right? Religion, politics, government, buildings, technology, things mm-hmm. that, again, give us like, well, we created this, so now we're in control. We've, you know, and it's all baloney. It's all things that are distracting us from our terror.
1: Right.
2: Because the reality is everything we do, in my opinion, is coming from a place of fear. Mm-hmm. We're afraid of life. And like you said, how did you put it? We're victims of life. We're
1: at the mercy of life.
2: At the mercy of life. Mm-hmm. Yeah. But we don't, there's another one. We don't know what life is. We don't have a clue. We just know we're here and we're aware of it. But like, what is this?
1: Well, it's funny you mentioned that because I, remembering that I was reading that little segment out of Ralph Waldo Emerson's book on self-reliance.
2: Yes. And he uses too many flowery words.
1: Well, it's very, very poetic. It. But the bottom line is the point that he emphasizes in that one section was that if you want to know who's in control, look at a baby. Because everybody, you know, and a baby can get, you know, four or five, however many adults, all of a sudden to start talking baby talk and start doing all kinds of goofy things. And everybody's listening for that baby. I hope whoever was in that accident is okay.
2: Yeah, really.
1: And that, you know, people are listening for that baby. And so that's who's in control. It's the infants. We think infants are completely helpless, but in fact, we're not helpless. We're the ones that are actually in control because we've got people running towards us.
2: Right.
1: It's when we turn
2: feed me, change my diaper, satisfy me, whatever.
1: But it's when we become adults that we start to revert to our childhood because we still want want the attention and we want to be in control.
2: Right.
1: Mm-hmm.
2: Well, and once our baby grows up, we go out and get a dog. And then the dog controls us.
1: Mm-hmm. Right.
2: All right?
1: Mm-hmm.
2: I have to go out and poop. I have to be fed. Mm-hmm. I have to have water. I have to bark. You know, it's like, I mean, I love dogs. Don't get me wrong. I absolutely love dogs. I love animals. Mm-hmm. I'm not a dog owner, okay, because I don't think we should own animals, quite frankly. But I see people that have dogs and how their whole life revolves around their dog.
1: Mm-hmm.
2: You know, oh, I can't go out. I can't stay out too late. I got to go home and feed the dog. You know, I'm like, okay.
1: Yeah.
2: Whatever. You know, I know I just PO'd a lot of dog owners.
1: No, you're entitled to what you, I mean, your thoughts are great. Thank you for that.
2: Well, thank you for telling me I have great thoughts.
1: Absolutely.
2: Yes.
1: But
2: you're the best kind.
1: I'm going to pause for a minute and put on, I've got a little bit of John Mellencamp here with Battle of Angels.
2: Ooh.
1: Yeah.
2: Okay. I didn't know angels battled.
1: They do.
2: Really?
1: Mm-hmm.

blood and alcohol from the staggering

homicidal bitchin' that goes down in every kitchen to determine who will serve and who will eat. From the wells of disappointment

0: And that was...
1: Robert Zimmerman. Oh, so, yes?
0: Robert Zimmerman?
1: Yes.
0: Otherwise known as Bob Dylan?
1: Occasionally.
0: Okay. With Paths of Victory. Before that was Leonard Cohen with Democracy.
1: Oh, Democracy. What is that? So, what's on your mind, young lady?
0: I don't know.
1: You don't know? Mm-mm. You mean you're at a loss
0: for
1: words?
0: I'm at a loss. I am.
1: Wow, this is a first. How about that?
0: Somebody better mark it down.
1: Really?
0: I can't.
1: See, too bad I don't have some jokes.
0: I mean, I used to get in trouble in school for talking too much.
1: Really?
0: I mean, I could get an entire classroom to stay and go back to, you know, not even return to, from lunch. But they knew it was me, and I was the one that got in trouble.
1: Of course.
0: Because I just...
1: So I used to get in trouble for making noises and
0: sounds.
1: Well,
0: I did that too. Yeah, me too. Because I did more, not necessarily vocal sounds. Mm-hmm. My thing was I liked to sit there. I had these really cool shoes that had like a kind of a hard heel on it. It was in elementary school. And my chair was up high enough to my feet barely hit this floor unless I scooted forward. So I'd sit there with my feet and I would just slide my feet and scuff, scuff, scuff, scuff, make this really, really gentle scuffing sound because I really liked the sound. It was very soothing to me.
1: Yeah, and you made the janitor's job hard because he had to clean that floor.
0: And the teacher made sure I knew that.
1: See, if you had stepped in gum, though, then you wouldn't have been able to do that because your foot would stick as you swung it.
0: No, it would have actually just stretched the gum.
1: Stretched the gum. Wow, this is a seriously profound conversation we're having. Okay.
0: I don't know why it made me think of that, but it's like...
1: This is why people tune in.
0: Mm-hmm. Well, I mean, the whole show is about separateness, and right now I'm just like feeling very complete.
1: Are you really?
0: Mm-hmm.
1: Oh,
0: yeah.
1: Interesting.
0: Yeah, I mean, it's just been... I love being on the air. I love, you know, sharing these ideas and the music, and it really was a very interesting visit to the Four Corners.
1: Indeed it was.
0: This last weekend.
1: Yes.
0: And then coming back into, dare I say, the chaos mm-hmm. of, it's so strange to even hear this come out of my mouth, but then I've listened to other people who have moved here far more recently than I have mm-hmm. to say that this is not the same Santa Fe. Right. I moved here in 87.
1: Okay.
0: I moved to Santa Fe in 87, moved to Cerrillos in 92, mm-hmm. and moved out of Cerrillos. And the reason I moved out of Santa Fe is because I really enjoyed the peacefulness and what have you. But it doesn't make any difference between here and there. It's become, there's so much noise. And I don't necessarily mean, I mean, there's just so much energy.
1: Yeah, I get it.
0: Like I said, I mean, to me, it's really, really changed. I know other people can say that. But again, there are those who have moved here far more recently than me. And y'all are saying the same thing.
1: Yeah.
0: Mm-hmm.
1: We all are.
0: Mm-hmm.
1: Yeah. Well.
0: Well, at least we're unified in that idea.
1: Well, same thing happened in Asheville. You know, we used to go to Asheville. You know, and it was a cool little town. And then I moved there. And then shortly thereafter, things started to change. And maybe it's because I moved there. I don't know.
0: Right.
1: Maybe it's my fault.
0: Well, you
1: know. Did I do it here, too? Oh, my God. I've ruined another town.
0: You did it. It's your fault. No,
1: all right. I'm sorry, everybody.
0: The thing that comes to mind with all this is the first thing I think of is the signs that I've seen that say, share the road. Mm-hmm. I realize that's more along the lines of motorcycles, but...
1: No, bicycles.
0: And bicycles. But we're all on the same road. I mean, can we learn how to be non-competitive drivers? I mean, that person the other day, that plumbing company, was just obscene what he pulled right there, those orange barrels. I realize there's a lot of frustration going on. There's so much road work going on.
1: Hey, but somebody needed a pipe in a hurry. It was an emergency.
0: Well, apparently they were all the way in Albuquerque because he went flying out of here. But that said, I mean, the same thing. And how many times have we heard the statement, we're all in this together? Where's the togetherness?
1: We're all in this.
0: We're all in this, yeah. But are we together on this? Where can we? And again, this togetherness, maybe and I want to know your opinion.
1: Yes.
0: Togetherness doesn't necessarily mean we're all in the same, we're all thinking the same thing.
1: No, we don't have to. But right. There should be one overriding principle that we all reside within,
0: mm-hmm.
1: I think, you know, like survival, you know, or community, like getting, you know, like having things function. You know, it's like right now we've got these county commissioners that are just approving all kinds of crazy stuff, but are they really including us?
0: Right.
1: Are they really looking at how it impacts the people that live here and pay taxes and the environment? You know, I mean, they're just doing things, but they're separate.
0: True.
1: From us, from everything, it seems, anyway.
0: Yeah, and I go back to the concept of meditation, and this isn't to be anything but very matter of fact. If the concept of meditation is to look at how my ease, my ability to quiet my mind, how that will contribute to the greater good, how that will contribute to the world around me. What if we actually, like you said, if we could come together in the sense that how are my actions going to contribute to the betterment, you know, for all? How can I contribute to others? Because knowing, you know, because when we give, we also receive in that giving.
1: Well, some people do group meditations.
0: Right. But I'm not talking about actually sitting down and meditating. I'm actually talking about, because it's great to sit down and meditate. I can't sit down and meditate.
1: Me either.
0: But we can bring that mindfulness, that degree of awareness, as you were saying, that choice, that reactive state versus responsive state, we can bring that into any moment.
1: If we choose to.
0: Right. I mean, if we're going to be on the road and we're going to be, you know, reckless and angry and like, and competitive, like I need to be 50 feet in front of you because, well,
1: I just need to be first.
0: Right. It's like, well, good. If that's going to make you happy by the time you get to where you are, but chances are it's not.
1: Well, chances are you're going to get there the same time I would anyway.
0: I always love that one. I did have to.
1: I'll race you to the red light.
0: I did one time. This was a long time ago, back in the late 90s. They were, believe it or not, doing road work on St. Francis and I-25. Can you believe it? And there was construction happening right there. And I remember zipping in and out because I was wanting to get off of St. Francis. Right. I mean, onto St. Francis. So I was trying to get off of 25 and I zipped around, got pulled over, got myself a ticket. And of course, my insurance company's like, well, you got to go and do whatever.
1: Take a class. Yeah.
0: So I went to this class. It was a half a day on a Saturday or like 6 hours. They don't give you a half a day. They don't give you a full day. They give you 3/4 of a day.
1: Right.
0: And I was in there. It was horrible.

0: sooner.
1: Right. But you've risked yours and other people's lives doing so.
0: Right.
1: Right. I know. It's look, that, you know, when they come up with speed limits and things, there is a concept behind that. I mean, they're not really? Just arbitrarily making those things up.
0: Trying to annoy us?
1: Well, sometimes maybe.
0: Well, but I guess what I'm saying is, you know, that's an act of togetherness. Like, okay, yeah. I get it. We're all on the road together.
1: Doesn't it feel good when everybody's driving at the same speed and keeping their distance and you're all just like, hey, we're all just cruising
0: keeping
1: together.
0: Keeping your distance is the key because I don't like it when someone's driving the same speed as me, but they're hanging out in my blind. Thank God I have a red light on my mirror now because there's people just hang right there.
1: Yeah, well, that's wrong. That's dangerous.
0: That's not togetherness.
1: No.
0: You're too close. That's the way I don't.
1: But when we all follow the rules, it's fun. It's nice.
0: Well, that's a tribe mentality.
1: Yeah, it's like, hey, yeah, this is fun. It's easy. It's relaxing. It's, you know, you're not totally stressed out by the time you get where you're going. It's like, hey, I feel like I'm part of a community.
0: Right. Well, that's the idea of coming back to tribe because you mentioned it earlier. Tribe mentality is when. It doesn't necessarily mean everything's copacetic and 100%. It means that you're working together.
1: Cooperating.
0: Everybody knows their place and they're giving.
1: There's an overriding bigger issue than just my personal needs or wants.
0: Right.
1: We're all in this to create a functioning living system where we can all thrive.
0: Right.
1: Right? It's not, I've got mine, screw you.
0: Right.
1: Which is kind of how we do it these days, right?
0: True.
1: Yeah. So, yeah. And, you know, I just, you mentioned the four corners. I just find it fascinating how excited people get at the four corners. It's just a circle with four lines coming together. But again, we've made up this thing.
0: But I got to do downward facing dog in four states. I mean, how cool is that?
1: Well, well, half the world has seen a part of you that might not have ordinarily been shown. I'll just leave it at that.
0: I mean, I get that you're saying it, but it's kind of fun. It's the only place in the world, as far as I know, the only place in the world where you can be in four different places at the same time. And but it's just a point.
1: I know. I mean, did you feel anything? Did it do anything for you, really?
0: No,
1: I mean,
0: but the guy across the way had fun taking pictures. I saw that afterwards.
1: Well, yeah, because you were doing down-facing dog, and there was a part of
0: up-facing. How many people did I inspire?
1: You did, because all of a sudden everybody's doing yoga at the four corners. It's like four corners yoga class. So, yeah, whatever.
0: Well, but you're right. I mean, and the interesting thing is, because that's a designated spot, people were super, super excited. Right. But the scenery along the way.
1: Oh, it was outstanding.
0: Oh, my gosh.
1: Yes, unbelievable.
0: Mm-hmm.
1: Yeah. What?
0: I just see people walking up the side of the building, and I don't know who they are.
1: Here they come. They're coming to take us away. Ha ha.
0: No, they're just, they're visitors.
1: Visitors.
0: I think exploring.
1: Okay, good.
0: Just so welcome to everybody to Madrid, who's ever visiting.
1: Oh, yeah. Oh, they're checking out the mural. By the way, yes, if you are in Madrid, come by and check out the mural. It's amazing.
0: Definitely.
1: On the side of our building.
0: Mm-hmm. It's a year old this month.
1: Yes. And thank you to Ken Wolverton for designing it and coordinating it and helping us get it together.
0: And on that note, I just want to say thank you, Ken, for my birthday present.
1: Oh, yeah. That was really sweet.
0: That was really very sweet. And now I own a part of Ken.
1: Yes. I am a proud owner of 1, 2, 3, 4, 5 Ken Wolvertons. So I will leave them to you in my will.
0: Beautiful pieces, for sure.
1: And you can live in luxury for the rest of your life.
0: I like it.
1: When you've sold them off. So, anyway, yeah. It is beautiful up there, the Four Corners area.
0: Mm-hmm.
1: And I just thought it was kind of, I mean, I wanted to go, you know, we were going right by there. I was like, well, how can we not stop here? Because I've heard about it. I've seen it, you know, blah, blah, blah. And we went and I was like, wow, this is pretty uneventful.
0: it's a pretty desolate area.
1: It's a very desolate area.
0: Mm-hmm.
1: And okay, so there's four states coming together, you know, but I'm surprised they didn't make me pay taxes in all four states.
0: It's just a cool idea.
1: And no, it was, I get it. I'm not trying to be.

0: a Debbie Downer or whatever.
1: I mean, and I was mesmerized by just, I mean, again, I've been in this area, but I, for whatever reason, it was just very fascinating to observe, I guess, in that circle that we made of how fast the terrain actually, how much it changes.
0: Yeah.
1: It's just unbelievably, I mean, even between on the state line of Colorado and New Mexico, how fast it changes.
0: Well, even on opposite sides of the road.
1: Oh, gosh, I know. Well, this is true. I mean, you can see that up there by the amphitheater. I mean, as you're driving, I mean, it's red on one side and white on the other.
0: Yeah.
1: It's fascinating.
0: So even nature separates itself.
1: No, we separated that because we put the roads in.
0: Well, okay. You're right. Well, maybe the road was already there.
1: That's called dead air.
0: Okay. So, dead head.
1: Well, I know it's already almost three.
0: We're coming almost to three.
1: We've got about 20 minutes before three. And spinning Saturn's up next.
0: Really?
1: Mm-hmm.
0: Okay.
1: And then after that, we have Solid Mud Show.
0: Solid Mud. Oh, boy.
1: With Jeb and Rebar.
0: Yes, we do. Maybe they can explain to us what they're talking about with the bunker.
1: With their bunkers,
0: over the ballroom or something. But so,
1: just thank you for being here.
0: Yeah, really. I think we're like running out of things to talk about
1: today.
0: Well,
1: no, I just want to make sure. I don't want it to be, I just was talking. But I just wanted to say thank you for being here.
0: Oh, to me?
1: Yeah, to you, yeah.
0: Well, my pleasure. Thanks for having me.
1: Yeah, and then... Yeah,
0: I always enjoy being here. And bantering and sometimes debating.
1: That's great.
0: And listening to your music choices. And especially to Joe Banamarama.
1: Yep.
0: Whatever, whoever he is.
1: My buddy Joe.
0: Your buddy Joe.
1: But your show is Thursdays at 9. You want to make the announcement? You've changed the name.
0: I have. I did announce it yesterday. But I know. I'll announce it today. Yes, I've changed it. I think it'll go into effect next week. It's called, I have to get it right because I keep wanting to say the wrong word, Mixed Notes.
1: Yes. Mm-hmm.
0: Which is kind of a play on mixed nuts because I am nuts and I'm mixed up.
1: Mm-hmm.
0: And so is my music.
1: It's great. You have a great show.
0: Thank you. I appreciate that.
1: Absolutely.
0: A little shameless self-promotion here.
1: That's perfect. And then we'll be covering for Freebird.
0: We will. So... You'll be stuck with us for 4 hours next week.
1: If you tune in
0: Yes, but you'll be a guest on my show.
1: Mm-hmm.
0: So you better behave yourself.
1: I'll do my best.
0: Okay.
1: Do my best.
0: Please do, because, you know, I have a reputation to maintain.
1: I don't want to tarnish it.
0: I don't think you could. you know, a reputation doesn't necessarily mean a good thing.
1: Oh, okay.
0: Right?
1: Well, this is true.
0: Yes. I don't know. I'm just being silly.
1: And to anybody who will be attending Crawdaddy,
0: have
1: a great weekend. Be safe out there.
0: Yeah, please be safe. And if you had a little bit too much, just kind of stick around before you get in your car.
1: Well, on that note, I was going to say also there's the Santa Fe Century taking place.
0: Yeah, so watch out for the cyclists.
1: There would be cyclists on the road.
0: Yeah, for sure.
1: And so on that, I know that... DJ Anomaly will be up next.
0: Is she here?
1: She is, I believe, here. So I'm going to put on... Yep, I just saw her pull up.
0: Oh, okay.
1: So I'm going to put on a few songs here before she takes over, and we'll come on and say goodbye before she does.
0: Let's do that.
1: Yeah.
0: Yeah, and maybe between now and then we'll have a profound thought we could share.
1: Possibly.
0: I doubt it.
1: Come together.
0: Come together right now.
1: Yeah.
0: Over me.
1: So I have The Cult with She Sells Sanctuary.
0: A who?
1: The Cult.
0: Oh, The Cult.
1: Mm-hmm.
0: Okay. Yep. I thought you said you have a cold.
1: No.

0: Okay.
1: Here we are.
0: Where?
1: Almost to the end.
0: We're almost there?
1: Mm-hmm.
0: Almost to the end.
1: Yes.
0: So. This is the end, my friend.
1: So anyway, like I said, I just wanted to thank you and all of our listeners for tuning in. This has been an interesting show about, you know, how we can separate ourselves. And I think the bottom line for me is there's nothing wrong with being separating yourself. Nothing. Because sometimes you've got to, I mean, turtles pull inward in order to protect themselves. We see Native Americans have, you know, and indigenous people will separate themselves for the sheer sake of survival and so that they can flourish. It's important. So there's nothing good or bad about it. It's simply becoming more attentive and mindful about it. And when are we actually disconnecting when we really would benefit from connecting? That's my profound thought.
0: Okay. Well, I think, again, we've lost sight of the bigger picture, that we're all here and we need to cooperate in order to survive.
1: Exactly.
0: And we're not cooperating as a collective. We're running around as individuals, and the collective is collapsing, is falling apart. There is no collective. There's no bigger picture. It's like, you know, again, in a tribe, everyone contributes for the survival of

0: Oh my gosh. No, I mean really, let's just reconnect with nature and our nature.
1: Right, more importantly, because once you reconnect with your own nature, you will be connected with the rest of nature.
0: Yeah, if we were all, I think if we were satisfied within ourselves, if we were complete within ourselves, if we were less fearful, then we would be able to cooperate better,
1: Right.
0: right? But we're all running around, we're so suspicious, we're so fearful, we're so protective, we're so defensive of, for what? What are we doing? What? We're born, we have life, and then we're gone. So, like, just deal with it.
1: Right.
0: I don't know. I don't know. I'm not making any sense.
1: You are. And I wanted to, I appreciate you always.
0: Thank you. I appreciate you.
1: And so we'll be back next week, actually, Thursday and Friday.
0: Yes. Oh, no, that was, I was just,
1: Oh my
0: no,
1: goodness.
0: I didn't mean to sigh. I was just exhaling and a sigh came with it. So.
1: Well, I'm going to finish out with a little bit of Concrete Blonde again
0: Really?
1: with God is a Bullet.
0: Lots of concrete
1: This
0: today.
1: is college days on steroids. We were
0: Really?
1: here last Friday. We were talking about what era, what decade would we reenact? And I'm all about the 80s. So
0: Oh gosh.
1: here we go.
0: I do not want to remember the 80s. But go right ahead. It's your show.

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Music does something. I just don't know what it does. Just accept it as the sky is blue. But for some people, they got a window half open in their souls. When the breeze blows, it blows. Now one particular person climbed right through that window. But so far looking, he forgot what it was he was missing in the first place. Like I said, music does something. After a while, he realized he might well be stopped.

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0: 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Oh, man. Okay. This is KMRD LP, Magic New Mexico, 96.9. Rebar, there you are. Oh my God. I'm the one who's always late. What are you doing?
1: Traffic. Traffic.
0: All right. Well.
2: Oh, and they made me go through the metal detector just to come down here in the bunker.
0: Well, of course, I gotta go with security measures and all that.
1: Oh my God.
0: All right. Anyway, well, so it looks like some of your miscreant friends have shown up, and maybe you better deal with your miscreant degenerate friends. I got work to do.
1: Yeah, you do, Jeff. You do. We gotta get that time machine. We gotta get supplies.
0: Down here
1: in this bunker.
0: You should have gotten them while we were out.
1: Wait for the apocalypse.
0: I told you to get a bunch of that edamame stuff while we were at Jeep Trick last week, so I don't understand why, you know. Man.
1: Hey, did you get the top of the hour in? Did we get the legal stuff done?
0: Kind of, yeah.
1: I have to fill out the logbook. All right.
0: Okay. All right. Let's get your miscreant friends in here and we'll deal with this. Okay, fine.
1: Oh my gosh, it's Betty Benedetti. Hi, Betty.
3: How are my favorite time travelers?
1: Oh, it's been time traveling week, I'm going to tell you.
3: It's exhausting, right?
1: It is.
3: Talk about it jet is. Lag.
1: Right?
3: Nobody talks about the time travel jet lag.
1: You know... Everybody worries about a few time zones. What about a few decades?
3: Centuries, my man. Centuries.
1: Oh, my gosh. So what's up with you? What are you doing around?
3: Well, I'm really glad to link up with you in this timeline, in this time zone, in our favorite weird little village, because we're about to go kick off a thing called the Crawdaddy Blues Festival at the Mineshaft Tavern and make some psychedelic rock and roll tonight.
1: Oh my goodness. So you're playing in the tavern tonight.
3: You got it.
1: Oh, right on. Right on. That starts at 7?
3: We might have to do a little time traveling to figure out what the start time is, but people think 7, some people say 8. We're going to figure it out when we get there.
1: Who can know such a thing? It's kind of a man-made device anyway, right?
3: Yes, yeah. A construct. A silly folly of mankind, really.
1: Right. Well, I think we have some of your music. You brought some music, right?
3: Yeah, man. Let's get it going on the airwaves.
1: Well, let's hang
3: out with us.
1: Well, let's play a cut right now so the folks know what they're going to get hit with later tonight.
3: All right. Let's do it.
4: We have to start with the...